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0: Get up!
1: 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What the hell are you? 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
0: Come
1: on! 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

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boom, boom, boom, boom, boom, boom, boom, boom, boom, boom, boom, boom, boom, boom, boom, boom, boom, boom, boom, boom, boom, boom, boom, boom, boom, boom, boom, boom, boom, boom, boom, boom, boom, 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

0: only improve our situation in our country by fighting to liberate ourselves.
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3: Aotearoa is my name.
4: 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Why won't they leave us alone?
5: No, man. This is my world.
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9: Bottom line, like I said, deal with freedom, justice, equality.
10: War is the war.
5: No, man. It's my world.
3: Aotearoa is my name.
11: I'm a fighter for the cause of my people's freedom.

we must be clear that Israel is the reason for our suffering. Israel is the reason for this miserable situation that we are living in. And yes, I am afraid to say that because Israel does not need a reason to kill anybody in Gaza. But yes, you know, being in Gaza is really scary right now because even during the ceasefire, Israel is killing people. And they are killing journalists, they are killing children, they are killing doctors, they are killing mothers, wives. They are killing Palestinians in Gaza. And yes, 1,000 days.

0: another difficult moment. And after tomorrow, I will face another difficult moment because of Israel. So there is no limit for those difficult moments because we are still having Israel here, you know, in the sky, in the land, in the yellow line. They are monitoring our calls. They are monitoring our connections. They are controlling everything. So, yes, unfortunately, my and our difficult moments will be tomorrow, after tomorrow, and until Israel is gone.
1: Yeah. And every day we're closer to that, hopefully. You mentioned your daughter graduating, and you actually sent us a little video clip that your wife sent you just a few days ago of her walking.

0: even though you're far away. Yeah, yeah, just
1: her name. Her name is Furat, Arabic for
2: Euphrates.
1: Euphrates.

0: It's pure and sweet water. So like, she's really lovely, alhamdulillah.
1: Just unbelievable. She's perfect.
2: It's wonderful to see her, and we hope you'll be reunited with her soon. Asim, you mentioned, of course, that you've lost many friends over these past 2.5 years, and I wonder if it's even possible for a human being to absorb that amount of loss or to grieve over so many people. I still think every day about our dear friend Dr. Rifat Al-Ar'ir, and over these last 1,000 days, he was killed very early in the genocide after less than 2 months living through the genocide. And during these past few years, you had the task, the very difficult task of finding him and bringing him home, bringing his body home to rest in Shuja'iyya. And that's something that must have brought great peace to his family, to his parents, and to his many friends around the world. And I just wanted to acknowledge that on these 1,000 days. I don't really have a question, but it's something I've thought about a lot. And we're all very grateful to you.
3: Kanu i tina hiki o koutou katoa. Kei te whakarongo koe ki te kupu rā, te kupu ia paraire whā. Ki te ono karaka. But today, doing a show out of the regular time slot from 7 to 9 p.m. And starting the show, as always, with Free Free Palestine. Either I play the song, it's from UHP, or else I'll play the instrumental like that with kōrero over the top of it. Usually from Palestine, but also from other places around the world, because this show is all about conscious music and kōrero. The second hour tonight from 8 to 9, I'll be doing a good taste selection, and that's just some good taste music, the type of music you don't typically hear on radio. Dig that, hold tight for that, but conscious music. Conscious kōrero in this first hour. Also hearing from Black Agenda Report, James Counts earlier speaking on Cuba. But going right now back to Electronic Intifada 1000 day episode. And they are speaking to Asim Al-Nabi, live and direct from Gaza, Palestine.
2: For undertaking such a difficult and painful task, mindful that so many people in Gaza have not had the dignity of a burial.
0: By the way, we moved Rifat to this cemetery near Shuja'iyya. And yes, till now, his father and his mother didn't visit him, because this place was very near to the yellow line. So I visited his father and his mother, and I offered them to go with me, but I couldn't take that risk because, you know, being near the yellow line would be risky. So I suggested them just to make it later. Like, I thought that it might be need another 2 weeks, but now we are talking about 6 months now. So till now, his mother couldn't see his grave. So she lost him in December 6th in 2023. And so far she couldn't visit him. She couldn't see her son's grief, and that's again because of Israel. Rifat tried his best, tried to convey the message of his people, and he paid the the cost of being a legitimate messenger, and he told the world the truth. And there is one side didn't like the truth. They are fighting the truth. They are attacking the truth. They hate the truth. And we lost Rifat and a lot of people like Rifat. We lost a lot of our great, clever, smart, perfect people in Gaza. A lot of doctors, engineers, workers, a lot of our kids, a lot of our mothers, a lot of our people. You know, every single one of us is a perfect one, is a lovely character. We had, they had stories, they had memories, they had dreams. But Israel killed them and killed Rifat, and they didn't stop yet. They just kill people every day, every day. Even today, they killed three so far. so losing Rifat is difficult for us, for the Palestinians around the world, and for me as his friend and for his family. And I think I told you earlier that my niece and my nephew from Al Arir family, so because the husband of my sister from Al Arir family, Rifat, and my brother-in-law are from the same family. So even his big family understand the meaning of losing Rifat, because for them he was perfect. And every single person to his family is perfect. So, but because we knew Rifat, we remember Rifat, we respect Rifat, but we need also to remember another 73,355 people. And there is another 10,000 people missed. You know, we couldn't know where are they, even if they are beneath the rubble or in the Israeli jails. And there is no information about those people. I was visiting a site nearby, just maybe 3 kilometers from here, in Jamal Abdel Nasser Street. Those people were killed in October 9th, 2025, only a few hours before the announcement of ceasefire. Israel killed 42 people in this strike, in one strike, only a few hours before the announcement of ceasefire. And the civil forces could take out 35 people only. So 3 days ago, the medical crews tried to come back to take the other 7. But guess what? They could take beneath the rubble only a mother and her baby. And after 3 days of working, of hard working, they found only 2 out of 7. So those 5 now, you couldn't even find them beneath the rubble, under this rubble. So where are they? You know, what kind of weapons that Israel using to increase the

0: mother, and the mother, they knew the mother from her hair. There was nobody, you know, only a few bones and hair. So they found that, okay, this is the mother, and they found a few bones near her. So they thought, okay, this is the baby. But there is no DNA devices to check and to know the IDs of those people, because Israel, after 1,000 of genocide, even a DNA devices couldn't enter Gaza to know the identity, the ID of those people, the names of those people. Can you imagine that, to call you to come to watch the clothes of those people after 1,000 days of genocidal war, to guess if this is your daughter or not, to guess if this is your son or not, from his clothes? Because there is no, it's like, it is very difficult. And these stories are not really published because we don't know how to tell the people the truth. We tried our best. The Palestinian, every single one in Gaza tried his best to convey the message, to tell the world the truth, but it's so we miss many people, very beautiful people with their dreams, with their passion to life. But again, we didn't lost our passion. We want to live in peace. We want to live in our land. We want to rebuild Gaza again. We want to rebuild our infrastructure. We want to revive the city again. So if the international committee could bring vehicles to Gaza Strip, so please bring us the other needs so we can rebuild our city. We maintain our infrastructure again. Otherwise, we don't care. Otherwise, so you can just play your games, play your political, you know, games, but we don't care.
1: Yeah, I mean, that's what it feels like. It's a game that's being played with people's lives. Israel finds the most sadistic ways to keep killing people, not just with guns and bombs and drones and helicopter gunships, you know, but with the prevention of the entry of medical devices, of Band-Aids, of sterile gauze, of, you know, bicarbonate that is needed to run dialysis machines, you know, these ways, food and water and
0: This medical supply cost $1.
1: That's it. So, and they won't let it in.
0: You are killing people for $1.
1: Yeah. Yeah.
2: For them, that's a good deal.
1: That's right.
2: It's cheaper than doing it with bombs that cost $50 or $100,000 each.
1: Right.
2: I'm sorry to say it.
1: No, that's it. That's it. It's a calculation. It's people in boardrooms literally coming up with plans on how to cheaply kill the most amount of people, mostly children. But Asim, you know, one thing that comes through in your writing and in our conversations over the last 1,000 days is that Gaza is not only a place of death and destruction and the worst impulses of humanity, in terms of what Israel can come up with, can produce, around death and destruction in Gaza. Gaza is also a place of relationships, of humor, of stubbornness and tenderness and survival and hope. How are people still enduring? What keeps people going after 1,000 days of genocide? And what do you want people outside of Gaza to understand that they still maybe don't understand about Gaza? You know, we ask you this every time, and we have to keep asking it. What should we be doing practically and politically to help end this genocide?
0: Okay, I have a very simple answer for this, and I think I answered at several

0: times before that. We already told you what is happening here. You already know the reality on the ground. You already know what is really happening on time, because our journalists, our people tried their best. They used their broken screen phones. They published everything. This is first. Second, we couldn't just hold the genocide for a while, stop it for a while, then take a break to think for the people outside Gaza what they can do. I think you have this privilege to think. And I mean everyone, you know, because, and I know, I receive messages from the my friends around the world. They are trying their best. And we really appreciate their efforts. You know, the march around the world, the writings, the live streams, the activities in the universities, in the squares, that's huge, you know. We really appreciate it. And if I have advice, that don't feel shame, don't feel guilt, you know. We don't need your guilt, you know. Convert it to bold actions. Convert your bad feelings and your guilt and your shame to real actions on the ground, because that's what we need. You can stay home, feel absent, upset as you want, but the children of Gaza will not feel happy for your sadness or your guilt. So convert this powerful feelings, powerful emotions, to an actions on the streets, on your university, with your neighbors. Because if you watch what happened in the past 1,000 days, you will understand there is something happened in the mindset of people. Israel couldn't fight the truth anymore, because the world, even the political leaders, by the way, they saw the truth. And now they know who is in the right and who is not. But we need to show them more until they change their political decisions and their political views. And that needs more actions and more movements around the world. Sometimes I read some news in the Israeli platforms talking about boycott is nothing. But because they say it's nothing, that should give us more strength to keep going, because that means it does matter, you know? So, but again, it's all yours. You have the connections, you have the internet, you have the electricity, you have the powerful, you have the resources. You know, I know they are fighting the free people around the world for talking about Palestine. And just yesterday, there is a teacher, she got fired because she's posting about Palestine. But the action of people was great, because they demonstrated in front of the school. They hold many things to support prayer and to support Palestine. So it will not be easy for the decision maker later to fire another teacher. So we must be always in action, because this is the important thing. And another thing, that people in Gaza, yes, they are really suffering. It is unbelievable situation, you know. Even words can't really explain the reality that we are facing every single moment in Gaza Strip. But again, we must keep going because we have no choice. We have kids, we have families, we have girls, we have dreams, and we have a city, and we have a nation, we have a country that we need to work together for it. Sometimes you, and this is reasonable. We must attack people from Gaza if they write about their, you know, bad feelings, about feeling bad about the situation, because we are humans, you know. We feel sad, we feel upset, we feel disappointed. We are humans, and we are not, like a miracle people. We are trying our best to live, to hold on, to protect our kids, to provide them with the basic needs, even with this, you know, with the bad situation that we are living in. But in parallel, we are trying to improve our lives. And if you see what people do in their tents, in their partially damaged houses, how the engineers in the municipalities in Gaza are trying to maintain the networks, the water networks, the infrastructure from nothing. They are inventing new tactics, new strategies to help people, and the people are doing the same. You know, now we don't have schools because 97% of our schools get damaged. So we have educational tents now. You know, it's hell. If you visit this tent, you will feel it is very hot. The majority of these tents without chairs, without discs, so people are sitting on the ground, and teachers without any resources. But we invent this tent, educational tent, and send our kids there because we appreciate education. We want our kids to be educated, even if the Israeli doesn't want that. So we keep our passion to live inside ourselves, because that's what our families taught us, and that's what Gaza taught us also. We have been here for 1,000 years. We know the face of this land. We know the smell of this land. We understand. Because losing it is not
1: bottom line, like I said. Losing it.

That was SM El Nabi speaking on Electronic Intifada. 1,000 days of genocide. You can check out Electronic Intifada on the internet. They have a website. Also, they have a broadcast that comes out weekly, a weekly podcast, Electronic Intifada. And this is day 1,000, the most recent, this one which came out this morning. And there's more on there to watch. But we're going to turn right now to Black Agenda Report. James Counts Early is speaking about Cuba. And this, the whole thing with Cuba is, man, this is the struggle against capitalism, against greed, against these sick, foul people on this earth who get in positions of power in countries such as the United States and this country, Australia, England. They manage to do so because they seek to maintain this sickness, this illness on this planet, which I have called for many years white supremacy disorder. And this needs to be done away with. Cuba is right there, just below 90 miles from the US, and they can't stand the fact that people there live in such a way, well, the government, in that people don't starve. Maybe there's someone that does somewhere, but it's not really a thing there. And if you're homeless there, it means you sort of ran away from the area you were. There's free health in Cuba. Much talk is made, especially amongst protesters, that sanctions, etc., freed South Africa. I say no, I know better. Cuban troops went and fought against South African troops in Angola and defeated them. The South African government, they were facing Cuban troops and Angolans ready to invade South Africa. It was clear that this apartheid system had to come down. And when I'm talking about South Africa, I find it really disgusting what's going on there, how they are. You have black people and white South Africans kicking out, and they've already killed some, other black African people from other African countries, Malawi, Nigeria. And I was over in Cape Town, South Africa, in 2005, and people were speaking about this situation then, you know, what they call xenophobia. Well, let's just call it hatred of another group of people. That's what it is. And so it was then, happening then, 21 years ago, but it's come to a head now. And on June 30, a lot of people from other countries in South Africa, you know, they had to get out. They sought shelter to get out of there. And at this very same time, you have the whole disproportionate situation going on with this white supremacy disorder, where it is that those white people that live in South Africa own most of the land. Those people that fought in the ANC, fought against apartheid, have become
rich land mine owners and are doing exactly what the white people used to do to black people. But these black people from ANC are doing that to their own people. And this is what I heard out of the mouths of people in 2005. It's what I'm hearing now from particular commentators, whereas you have high elected officials found with funds from the US, US dollars in furniture in their houses. These so-called leaders, African leaders, man, they should have, they all failed to read The Wretched of the Earth by Frantz Fanon. If you want to understand something about the situation, that's the book. It's one of the books. There's many books, there's many commentaries. But it's a failure. If those, these crowds, masses of black South Africans there who live in poverty, who want to eject their black brothers and sisters from other parts of Africa, yet don't go and eject the whites still running the land. Sure, some whites have left already. They know that they, well, they feel threatened because of the way they've behaved and their forebears have behaved to black people. So whatever befalls them, I don't give a goddamn. But that's where the focus should be. I'm speaking to my African brothers and sisters over there in South Africa right now. I dare to, yes. People have said to me in the past, well, that's them and you shouldn't really speak about them. But I'm a person on earth. What happens over there affects what happens here. What happens everywhere happens. What happens there affects here. It's just so connected, especially now with the internet. You got young people growing up who will probably think that their president is that turkey, the orange devil in the witless house. It's foul. Anyway, I'm just having a little corridor right here, right now. Call it head corridor now, the coup. Just before we get into Black Agenda report, crossing over to Cuba, and this did actually start my sort of little corridor about Cuba. I fully support the Cuban people, yet I'm quite sure there'll be Cubans that welcome the US in there. That's the biggest fault, mistake they will make. Right, let me get into it now.

0: I'm pleased to welcome James Counts Early to our program. Among the many roles he has served in, he's a former Smithsonian Institution Assistant Secretary for Education and Public Service. He's a current board member of the Institute for Policy Studies, a member of the Institute of the Black World, 21st Century Pan-African Unity and Unity Dialogue and Cuba Mutual Engagement Project. He's joining us to talk about Cuba. And before I go any further, I want to remind you to subscribe and click the like button for Black Agenda Report. Thank you so much for joining me.
1: Very good. I'm pleased to be here.
0: You know, Cuba is much in the news today, and it should be. The Trump administration siege has been quite devastating to Cuba. We see the Trump administration attempting to force the leadership to accept Washington's dictates. This siege has prevented oil from reaching Cuba. So it's quite a difficult situation for the Cuban people. I would say it's war by other means. I think it makes the case for a genocide. But is the outlook so grim? And you've been to Cuba quite recently.
1: Well, this is an existential moment in the Cuban Revolution since 1959. And since the enactment under President Eisenhower in 1960, which cut off oil, most people don't know that. It cut off Cuban's oil because Cuba nationalized its mode of production and began to import oil from the Soviet Union. And Texaco and Esson, I think as it was, under Eisenhower, refused to treat that oil or turn that crude into finer oil. Cuba offered lump sum compensation. The Germans, the French, the Canadians took that. The U.S. refused that. And as the revolution began to take over other enterprises, the United States cut off 95% of its import of Cuban sugar. And if one goes online, and I urge people to go online and look at this, you can find the State Department perspectives from the Eisenhower administration in which it said these people love their revolution, they love their leadership, and you will not be able to split them from this revolutionary moment of taking over the destiny of their country. So put economic pressure on them such that it will be an implosion against their sons and daughters who they have elected to run their government. So we see a straight line from 1960 through the Bay of Pigs, which was remember the Bay of Pigs under John Kennedy in 61. He inherits the Eisenhower mandate, attacks Cuba, gets defeated. And it is not until 2015 to 2017 that the presidential administrations of Raul Castro in Cuba and Barack Obama. Barack Obama did not open Cuba. He negotiated with the Cubans as equal partners in the context of United Nations frameworks of how nations should pursue mutual benefit or how they should determine how to handle their profound differences. So that this is an existential moment, according to the president of Cuba. I met with him. 25 African American organizations, May 26th through 30th, we were there. We met with the head of the National Assembly. I met with the president with two other people back in January. And so I'm really expressing what they are expressing. This is an existential moment. It's the worst case in the history of the Cuban Revolution, far worse than the fall of the Soviet Union. We're dealing with a fascist administration that respects no international laws, who are breaking all of the post-World War II accords, and of course, who have devastated liberal capitalist democracy in the United States. And so that there are no guardrails. And what the Cubans are doing is enacting further steps from something that they started in 2011, an economic reform policy. I come out of the U.S. New Communist Movement, so I speak both from a perspective as one who is interested in socialism, but also one who has always had a public space persona. So I've worked in Cuba both in solidarity and in my role as a Smithsonian officially. So I try to bridge that synthesis of the public space as well as the ideological political space of the left. One of the questions that the left needs to ask itself is why between 2011 and now have those accords that the Cubans self-determined have not come into focus? Why was there rather constant public critique on the part of President Raul Castro and on the part of President Díaz-Canel of issues of not instituting the economic reforms. Those of us who are interested in socialism need to try to figure out in a mature way how to understand that without interfering in Cuba's own internal affairs. We are all very worried because this is a megalomaniac leading a very strategic plan that has been evolving for decades under the Heritage Foundation, under the Federalist Society. MAGA did not just pop out of nowhere. One third of the voting population supports these fascist, racialized perspectives. And so the Cubans are under the gun and the international arena is very weak. So I'd conclude my remarks on that question by noting that a lot of us in the progressive and the left movement talk about a dying imperialism. It does not appear to be dying to me. It appears to be very dominant and wildly so. And I think we have to reassess of what happened to the pink tide in Latin America. Where is China? Where is Russia in the BRICS formulate? As important as BRICS is from an economic perspective of getting more flexibility in the international capitalist system of the lesser capitalist economies, not that all of them are capitalist, but 99% of them are. I'm very supportive of that flexibility. It does not automatically redound to the most depressed or working class people in those societies, but there are better possibilities that we could extract under those circumstances. But the question is, where are they at the moment?
0: You know, I know that the last large shipment of oil came from Russia, but I believe that was in April.
1: That was, I think, April or March, and only for 15 days. It was 15 yeah. days of oil, yeah.
0: It was, the U.S. has, and this administration threatens countries. So Mexico has been a source of oil for Cuba, but they've been threatened. Venezuela, well, that's a whole other story. The kidnapping of President Maduro and the pressures placed on that government. So, you know, Russia came in briefly a little bit. China, I know, sends food aid and other help, solar energy equipment, which is sorely needed. So I can't say they haven't done anything. But Cuba is right next to 90 miles, I believe, is what I've been told my whole life.
1: Yes.
0: And that means it's difficult for another country to, in effect, be interfering with the U.S. state, which is threatening them in other ways. So while their sentiments may be with Cuba, I guess the reality is that they cannot or have not chosen to really confront the United States. And I agree with you, this notion, I mean, the U.S. is facing some crises in the world, but it's responding with brute force.
1: Yes.
0: And I think people need to be careful about talking about an empire in decline. I agree with you. It doesn't appear to be that way. So those are my thoughts about other states and their relations with Cuba as well.
1: Well, they've got to figure out how to step up in the world as it is, because Cuba looms large in our imagination and in the footprint of humanity that it has put down since 1959. Of being, I would argue, the most stellar humanistic national project on the planet, given that it has no basic natural resources. It has nickel, and I joke because I don't know the market issues, but that's not worth a dime. They have some cobalt, but they don't really measure up where the major cobalt resources are. But where they have measured up is in their extraordinary commitment to the humanity of their own population and to the global humanity, in which they have manifest not in rhetoric, but in actually producing doctors and aid and fighting against apartheid based on humanistic commitment. As Fidel Castro said, they didn't bring home one teaspoon of oil, not 1 ounce of gold. They were invited to come, and when they were asked to leave by the South Africans and the Southern African Liberation Forces, they picked up and came home. And so Cuba looms large in saying new worlds are possible. With contradiction, it has its own errors and its own failures, of which the left in the United States very seldom talks about. And the problem with that is that the Cubans have always been self-reflective and self-critical. I urge people to read Grandma, the Communist Party newspaper, with whatever limitations it might have. There have been critiques in Cuba within the party and within the newspaper about that. But it offers a lot of empirical data for people to draw their own analysis and their own conclusions about the question of democracy in Cuban socialism, of how they have moved to decentralize from a vanguard kind of party to municipal decision-making, which expands the capacity of citizens to inform and make decisions. One of the most educated populations in the world, according to UNESCO and the UN. The Cubans don't really have to tout that. Everybody else touts it. And so this is a crisis moment, and we have to ask these countries to step forward, because to the extent that they allow the United States to move on Cuba, in effect, the United States is moving on them. Donald Trump has declared that the 1823 Monroe Doctrine is now called the Dunroe Doctrine, that this is the American hemisphere. Venezuela was giving, I think, 26,500 barrels of oil a day in 2025. Mexico was giving 5,000 barrels a day. Cuba uses about 80 to 100,000 barrels of oil a day. They could easily provide assistance to Cuba, which means they are supporting their own self-determination. And so we have to hold them accountable, notwithstanding the imperial pressure and this maniacal megalomaniac that is running the U.S. state at the moment. Because when he's gone, they have already invaded the federal complex and collapsed the legislative and executive and much of the judicial. And so Trump is just is an extraordinary factor. But the more common danger is the fascism that has taken hold of a major segment of the U.S. population and through their elected representatives. So we have to say to China and Russia, you got to step up. This cannot be, this is the U.S. hemisphere, and because the United States is not conceding the eastern part of the world to Russia or China. It is not conceding the Middle East. And so we have to call on Sheinbaum. We know it's tough, but if you offer yourself up as a public servant, you must be ready to deal with all of the issues.
0: Yes, and the U.S. is targeting Mexico next. It's astounding the rapidity, the speed with which the Trump administration is acting, and but you point out, I think it's very important to mention that this is continuity. Ever since 1959, there have been Obama, as you pointed out, reestablished diplomatic relations, but the sanctions, the unilateral course of measures, as a more proper term, didn't end. It's Bill Clinton who signed the Helms-Burton Act, which hamstrings any president who has to go to Congress in order to get rid of them.
1: Yes.
0: We then saw Trump come in, declare Cuba a state sponsor of terrorism. Biden comes in and sticks with Trump. He didn't lift that designation.
1: Yes.
0: So then Trump comes back. So it's been decade after decade of assassination attempts, sanctions, terrorism. We all remember the Cuban Five and the Cuban, as they call themselves, exiles, one of whom blew up a plane, the sort of thing that is supposed to be anathema to us in the U.S. So it's been, but Trump has consolidated all of that. I guess that's point I'm trying to make.
1: Yes.
0: But he's consolidated what has been going on for a very long time. And I think it's important to say that, because I just have this feeling that everything bad is treated as, well, you know, that's because of Trump. You know, before Trump, everything was fine in so many ways. I hear that expressed a lot. So I think it's important for us to point these things out.
1: Indeed, this is a consolidated line. And here's where, in my view, the 2015 to 2017 presidential agreements between President Raul Castro of Cuba and President Barack Obama of the United States is to be looked at in concrete terms of a point that we need to call for a return, because it sets up an equal, at least formal, relationship according to the UN. It brings the United States out of a rogue position with the rest of the world, which unanimously, with the exception of the occupying state of Israel, calls for a normalization of relations to handle diplomatically relationships. This increased tourism to Cuba. The Cubans agreed to this. They didn't just say, oh, thank you very much. Obama did not open up Cuba. This was a negotiation between two presidential administrations. And so it's a practical mark to go back through, which the world is calling for. All of the aid to Cuba now makes Cuba extraordinarily dependent on unpredictable time frames and agendas. But if Cuba can operate as other countries operate, as a sovereign, independent, self-determined state institution and people, then oil is the key right now because it is the connector for everything. I've never seen begging in Cuba before. It's on the streets now. Lights are out. Desperation, frustration, deterioration of the social fabric is out. And Cuba is on a war footing. It's on a formal war footing. The president said that directly to us in January, that this is, they are a defensive military. Not only the military, but citizens will be armed. So they don't want bloodshed and they don't want to kill Americans, but they are not going to give up this revolution. And so this issue, there is a debate among progressives and leftists as whether Cubans are conceding to the pressure from Rubio Trump. I put it in that order because Rubio really is driving this and Trump is not to be dismissed. Now, the Cubans are making adjustments that they started out in 2011, but they failed, according to their own internal self-critical reflection, to implement as fully as they might have. So now under the gun, yes, they are back at a point of their own self-determination, which they failed to fully implement beforehand. But I would not conclude that this is a concession to the U.S. I think we will see adjustments within the Cuban Communist Party and in the leadership structure. And certainly external pressure is speeding that up. But we have seen some assessments over the last several years. A number of ministers prior to Trump coming in, prior to the first Trump administration, have been dismissed for various reasons of inefficiency or other kinds of malfeasance issues. We've seen a democratization of moving away from a very centralized governance, necessarily so because of the behemoth of the North always threatening their ability to really utilize this extraordinary education that they have provided for their citizens, such that there would be a different kind of linkage or dialectic between governance and citizenship. So moving to municipality decisions is to try and to tap into not only the human resources across Cuba, but how those are particularized in different regions, agricultural regions, coastal regions, who produce different kinds of things. This is, again, something that progressives and the left have failed to look at the maturation of this transition to socialism. Cuba removed communism from its 2019 constitution, which was an update of its 1976 constitution. It's not that they don't see the projection towards communism, but we are hundreds of years probably away from that utopian vision. The world is still dominated not only by a capitalist economy, but all of the infrastructure of capitalism, banking, shipping, all of these things are still qualitatively circumscribed. Even as we see a transition away, it is not yet a midway point or a tipping point, as many in the progressive and the left arena have. So this is what Cuba is grappling with. And I think they are making their necessary adjustments, not a compromise to Rubio Trump.
0: I want to talk about Cuba as a nation of African people. I always tell people, everyone knows the story of the Amistad, the slave ship that, you know, got to the United States in court case. Eventually they were freed, but the ship was coming from Cuba. Amistad means friendship in Spanish.
1: Yes.
0: So just to give people some idea of this country as a land of many black people who are used by opportunistic black people here. We're told black people are treated badly there, which I find amusing because how are we treated here? But in any case, that is a narrative used against Cuba. It's a big question, I know, but talk to us about Cuba as a black country and how black people fit into this long history of the revolution.
1: Well, about a million enslaved Africans were brought into Cuba, as let's say compare it to just around a half a million enslaved Africans brought into the United States. And when you look at the different scales of the countries, we begin to see some qualitatively differences in how we understand the term blackness beyond the issue of pigmentocracy, which is not an unimportant issue, but is not synonymous with Africanity in the sense of learned socialized behavior. So that Cuba is very much an African country in its culture, its ways of knowing and doing. So you will find blue-eyed, green-eyed, natural blonde, white-skinned babalaos in these African religions who, and this upsets a lot of Black people when I say it, who are more African than I am because they are socialized into these cultures. They're not born Catholic. They're not born with the designation white. They're born in the midst of these drums and these rituals, and that's what they begin to learn. And so that is a cultural question of Blackness rather than just a phenotypical question of Blackness. But the phenotypical question of Blackness, nose, eyes, hair texture, skin color, is not an unimportant factor. This is the marking of the super exploitation of labor that brought the so-called New World. It was not the Atlantic slave trade. It was the European Atlantic slave trade. That was a sociology. And the class factor, those who owned and controlled the shipping, the production, and those who had to work, well, those who had to work were marked by their skin color, their language, and their culture. And so now we see this manifested in Cuba. When the Cuban Revolution comes, one of the problematic ironies is you had Fidel Castro with this big beard and you had Che Guevara with hair all down his back. But the revolution did not accept Afros because it was a radical revolution of nationalism. But in terms of its worldview, its sense of taste and aesthetics, it was very Eurocentric. So there is a period in the Cuban Revolution in which they go through a debate about Eurocentrism. It was not about race. It was why did they think that they could set down an Eastern European model, notwithstanding a commonality of the principles of Marxist-Leninism and class struggle, in a country and where most of the people worship these African religions, no matter phenotypically how they look. They have made, in my view, radical progress towards changing that. From looking that todos nosotros somos cubanos, we are all Cubans, from African, Spanish, and some indigenous background, to now recognizing that there are historically evolved specific sectors in national identity that need to be addressed, and that race is one of them. So that Díaz Canales, the present president, Danny Glover and I sat down with him 10 years ago when he was vice president. We spent 3 hours talking about race in the U.S., principally concerned that the U.S. State Department is

0: Bismillahirrahmanirrahim.
1: You're living at a time of extremism, a time of revolution, a time when there's got to be a change. People in power have misused it, and now there has to be a change, and a better world has to be built, and the only way it's going to be built is with extreme methods. And I, for one, will join in with anyone, don't care what color you are, as long as you want to change this miserable condition that exists on this earth. Thank you.

inside the Good Taste Selection. Yeah, man. Right here. Today, I'll eat it on your two poco tea. Got the Cooper in the house. Got the way at the Tuatahi. Camille Gaynor Jones with.

0: imagination activated. 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Static nation, black imagination activated. You in the elevated, you were rocking with the greatest.
1: The good taste selection.
2: Yeah,

Yeah, yeah, right, Joel. I went over my time slot almost because, man, inside the Good Taste Selection, and I gotta name those tunes because that's how it goes down in a Good Taste Selection. I don't want to leave you there, hanging out there wondering, man, who was that that sang that song? I need to know about it. Right out of that bracket, it was D'Angelo and the Vanguard with Another Life. The way out there, Moody Mai, Mos Def, Pretty Dancer. Followed by Camille Gaynor Jones with the Lord's Swords. Now, that wasn't her rapping that. That was some guy rapping it whose name I don't have. Camille Gaynor Jones is a drummer. Yeah. Mos Def followed that with Twilight Speedball. And then Candace Springs, who's a

just listen right now to Ultraviolet with Ready or Not, a chilled out mix. And I'm out of here just to let you know. My usual time slot is 4 p.m. after the news to 6 p.m. here, Friday. That's Friday. Now, I usually do a good taste selection. And the good taste selection, you know, it's just good taste. It's not any one genre, but, you know, it's black music, basically. Yeah, man. All right. Assalamu alaikum. Free. Free. Palestine. Kofofai tunu mātou.

0: Ora je to jako člověk nicméně, jak pak má na kolce, te hiku, otce, ika, hodiora.
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2: 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And here's their latest hit single.

0: Oruru Valley, there are many very small kāinga very close to each other. If there was any danger, the people could retreat to their pa and still be able to call to each other, sending messages from one end of the valley all the way up to what is now known as Peria. Oruru, passing like an echo from one mouth to another. Oruru.
1: Taonga te reo irirangi o te hiku o te ika, no ngā iwi e rima o te hiku te mana kōrero, he mana tō te kōrero, ko te reo te mauri o te mana maui.
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3: Tēnā koe, Joe.
2: Ai, mea tu ki a koe whai wahi mai ki a hora ki a tātou katoa whanaunga e hakarongo mai nei ki a tāwi tēnei wā. Thank you again for joining us, bro. Before we get right into us, can you share again with the whānau about your position and what we have before us in regards to J&L at the moment?
3: Yeah, kia ora koutou katoa. My name's Marcus Coverdale. I'm the union organiser for Workers First Union, so I look after the whole Northland District for Workers First Union. And basically, we're in a situation where we were supposed to go into bargaining. I got a phone call the night before saying, oh, Tai Hoi, you know, we need to have a bit of a press release in the morning, so I drove up the Kai Tire at 3:30 a.m. to get there for 6 o'clock, and found out with all the rest of the workforce that instead of going into bargaining for a new agreement, that they were actually going to close the Northland Mill.
2: Kia ora, and so this is the J&L Kai Tire Mills and assets to our kaupapa. What does this mean for us at the moment? We were meeting only a couple of months ago and having a hui, and we did have some options there. What happened to those options?
3: Yeah, so I believe they've tried to shop the mill around, and basically just due to the operating costs, the transport costs, I guess, and prices for electricity and everything else, they've been unable to secure a buyer for the smaller Northland mill. I think they're still hopeful for Tri-Board, but that's still up in the air as well. But what we did find out that morning was that they are definitely going to close the Northland Mill. They're in a proposal stage at the moment where all the workers get the good feedback, but ultimately they've said they're closing it, so I can't see them keeping it open.
2: And in regards to that definite closure, has there been any proposals for a way forward? Because we know that this is going to end up causing a whole lot of unemployment within the far north.
3: So they've basically said that they're going to meet their obligations as employers to pay out redundancy packages and stuff. So they're going to abide by the collective agreement that we currently have. Pay people their entitlements and stuff, and they did mention the words redeploy, but you're not going to redeploy 40 to 60 workers into jobs overnight, and especially not on the other side where that's also under a bit of a cloud. As my understanding is, they might have a buyer. Last night we went to ratify the collective agreement, and the terms had changed. So we're back into bargaining for the other side as well. So everything's a bit up in the air at the moment. We're not really sure where we stand with the company because every time we move forward, they kind of move sideways. So at the moment, we're hopeful to get back around the table for the larger Tri-Board mill. And I'm also hoping to get around the table for the smaller Northland mill and just try and get them a little bit extra on the way out.
2: And, you know, this is nothing new. It hasn't just happened overnight. So you've been putting in quite a lot of effort in regards to the union itself. Where do you sit with the mahi and what your main focus is to try and help out to get the best outcome for all those that have been employed by J&L most recently?
3: Yeah, kia ora, Joel. So that public meeting we had, was the sort of raise the wider issues, inform the community as the company weren't really talking about things at that time. In the background, we've been working with a few agencies, have a small network set up of people that can offer services. So we knew that if this time came, we didn't want to be unprepared and have nothing out there for people to walk into. So we're hoping to get some training providers around the table, talk with MSD, find out, you know, what we can do in the background to help when the doors close, the lights are turned off. We don't want our whānau out there in the cold, dark world with nothing left, but they left with.
2: Been a lot of effort in there, and everybody would love to see something come out of this, and you're still very hopeful for the tri-board section there. You've been through this experience with your whanaunga down in Gisborne. How has things gone since then?
3: Yeah, so I'm always reminding the company that, you know, this approach isn't new. I've done this before. So, you know, they would have gone through a consultation process in Gisborne. We know how that turned out. Basically, there's been the closure of seven mills across Aotearoa in the last couple of years under the current government. And so we've reached out to that current government to say, hey, can't you offer these guys a lifeline, you know, a little bit of money to kind of keep the lights on until, you know, maybe someone can get some capital together and buy it. They've basically said you can just go to the WINS office. So that's ordered off on the Prime Minister. We reached out to Shane Jones and said, hey, look, you know, we know you've helped in the past with this. Is there any way to help here going forward? And he said basically the company didn't ask him for a rescue package. Well, we're asking him. We have asked him, and we'll continue to do that until the end of this.
2: Yeah, we heard that. We had previous mayors and others who had put their hands up to see if they could potentially buy in or invest in and get something going here. But you've just shared with us that the fact that you had to hear yourself once travelling up here that there was going to be a definite closure. Still hope for the tri-board. Where to from here now?
3: Yeah, look, so we're concentrating on both mills. We haven't given up on Northland Mill yet either. Tri-board, yeah, we did think we had an agreement. We read the terms of settlement out last night, realised that's not really what we talk about across the table, so it's back to the drawing board for that side. And we're hopeful they do have a buyer for that mill. But for the smaller mill, we're just hopeful that we can get back around the table. We had some dates for bargaining. It was disappointing to find out the way we did, because I believe they knew before I did and they could have said something sooner. Instead, I find out with everyone else, and you know, I don't think that's the end of this chapter. I think they should come back around the table and you know, bargain like we'd intended to, so that these workers get a little bit extra before they leave.
2: Well, we both know at public hui that we both attended, and many of us did, that we had ones like Huhana Linden and others who are standing for election this year. You've said that a lot has happened since this current coalition government, and in this election year, this is an opportunity for us to put a lot forward in what we want to be able to see here within Northland. But any final cordial you'd like to share with our whānau up here, Marcus?
3: Yeah, kia ora mai tātou. Just get out there and vote. Enroll to vote and vote this government out. If they're not going to help the people of Kaitaia, the people of wider Aotearoa, get out there and vote them out. Vote your whānau in, vote with your whānau, make your voices count out there. Kia ora mai tātou.
2: Appreciate all the mahi that you've been doing for the whānau in there through the union, and we'll be looking forward to catching up and seeing where we will be in the future for JNL. Tāku kia koe I tēnei wai, Marcus. 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
1: Kia ora koutou, kia ora te whānau. 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Yeah. Oh, man. Hey, it's a real buzz to be here again. Man, we just feel very blessed to be able to keep coming back here, seeing our friends, seeing new people, and for you people to be to hear tonight is an awesome occasion. Yeah, Joyce, have a good night, eh?

I'm not going to be able to do that.

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0: Te reo irirangi o Ngāti Porou mai Pōtiki Rua ki te Tokātaiau, koinei te rohe whānui o Ngāti Porou.
1: Ko te waru karaka te wā. Morena, it's 8 a.m.
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0: Ngā karere o te ao, ngā karere o te motu. ZB News on RMP.
3: In this update, retailers say customers and staff would benefit from security staff having greater powers. ACT wants to grant accredited officers the ability to detain or remove people, issue exclusion notices and use force. It says police are often overstretched and this could plug the gaps. Retail NZ Chief Executive Carolyn Young agrees more advanced security guards would help with retail crime. She says it wouldn't be every security guard and they wouldn't be everywhere.
4: Just be a small portion of guards at select locations that would be helping keep those areas safe at times that are most vulnerable.
3: Auckland Mayor Wayne Brown will be wearing his love for Auckland tech companies on his sleeve. Starting today, the Mayor will wear a different branded T-shirt from a local Auckland startup every day for 100 days. The unique campaign will culminate in the official launch of Auckland Startup Week, running from October 12. Consumer NZ's getting behind airline passengers to help them know their rights. The group's launched an online complaints portal so people can know what they're entitled to. Campaigns manager Jessica Walker says it's a particularly complex part of consumer law that 9 in 10 customers don't fully understand. She says the portal will be a great tool in balancing power between airlines and passengers. And it's set to be the celebrity wedding of the year as Taylor Swift and Travis Kelce tie the knot this afternoon. The pop singer and American football player are expected to celebrate their marriage at the iconic Madison Square Garden. The reported guest list includes A-list musicians, actors and athletes. NBC News correspondent Chloe Mellers says there's a reason she's chosen that venue.
5: Nobody can be taking pictures or long lens because it's behind the walls of MSG, also protected airspace. A lot of celebrity weddings, it always gets interrupted by loud helicopters, paparazzi.
3: That's news.
6: It's finals time this Saturday and we're heading to Tolaga Bay for an action-packed doubleheader. Uawa versus Rutoria City in both games. Join us live for the Enterprise Cars Ngāti Porou East Coast Women's Rugby Final, proudly brought to you by Toitū Ngāti Porou. 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Then stay tuned for the H Blackbee Contractors Limited Ngāti Porou East Coast Men's Semi-Final, proudly sponsored by Te Whare Hauora o Te Aitanga Ahoati. 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
3: In sport, and Novak Djokovic and Jannik Sinner have advanced to the last 16 at Wimbledon. Craig Gabriel reports.
7: Novak Djokovic raised his arms as if he was praying to the sky at the end of his match. He was grateful he'd gotten through. The match was at risk of going five after being up 2 sets to love, and then anything could have happened. But he managed to hang on to beat Arthur Rinderknecht 7-5, 6-4, 1-6, 7-6. Jannik Sinner had a more comfortable result. He got past Jenson Brooksby, but Daniil Medvedev is out. Jan-Lennard Struff kept trailing, but kept coming back to win 7-6, 7-6, 7-5.
3: Tall Blacks coach Judd Flavel believes they earned an empowering win by beating the Philippines 106-102 in double overtime in Auckland. The win sends the Tall Blacks to the second round of World Cup qualifying before Monday's match against Guam. That's sport. I'm Kalia Strong.
0: Ngā karere o te ao, ngā karere o te motu. ZB News on RNP.
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9: Weather for Saturday the 4th of July, 2026, 4th of July, already here, halfway through the year. Fine with high clouds increasing throughout the afternoon due to the northerly winds. 16 degree high today with an overnight low of 6. And hey, finally, we boosted up from 1 degree all the way up to 6 degrees there in Rūtoria. A little bit colder in Tokomari Bay, but I know in Uawa they're sort of similar to Rūtoria. 6 degrees in Tolaga at the moment. Tide times. Gisborne high tide, 8:46 a.m. and your low will be at 10 minutes to 3 this afternoon. Waipiro Bay, 10 past 9 this morning, will be high tide and bang on just Being on 3 o'clock will be your low. Hicks Bay, 9:21 a.m. high tide. Low tide will be at 3:27 p.m. this afternoon. And thanks to Downers for bringing us our weather.
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9: 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Or whare kōrero app, fine tuning online. If you've got that whare kōrero app on your phone or on your computer, whatever, whip them on. Catch any old interviews and that, they'll be, you'll be able to find them on there, somewhere on there, if you go in. But anyway, I won't talk too long there. I've got our next guy kōrero, I've got Moike Goldsmith, but I know he'll be getting ready to head across to Tolaga to watch a little bit of semi-final and final action. We'll play us a Waiata and then we'll get back to him. But just so that you all know, whare kōrero app, tune in, because we've got live streams today. Live stream of the women's final, Uawa versus City, and of course the semi-final, Uawa versus City. Double header there, sort of worked out pretty good there for those ones in, actually all the ones in Uawa and Ruatoria there. They get to, everybody can, all the supporters can go and watch two games of rugby, one is a final and one is a semi-final. All the best to all those ones playing, and I know some will be on the road now getting ready. Hey, enjoy the day. Hey, whānau. Yeah, if you're going to listen to any advice, just lap it up. Enjoy every part of it. Go and see all those ones that you don't see normally, because there'll be a few extra people that'll be around watching the rugby, supporting all those that are out there. So go and see them. Go and hello, you know, go and say hello to everybody. Make the most of the opportunity. And usually when you sort of do that, sometimes people want to go into their shower and just wait till after that, or go and enjoy, lap all that energy up, get that energy from the supporters, from your fans, you know, from your club stewards, from the old ex-players that have played, heaps of energy out there, whānau, grasp onto all of it, so they come rugby time, you can just let that energy flow, and with that usually comes good results. But hey, it's a mind game from here. Physical's only, people used to say 10%, and 90% of it was mental. All of it's mental, fine, and 99% mental, and 1% physical, from my point of view. So when you get to this time of the year, up the old ante on that mental side, because it goes a long way. But hey, you know, if you need energy, whānau, you know, just get it from everybody that's around you. Lap it up, because at the end of the day, once it's all over, all that stuff is still there. So, you know, enjoy that part of it all. Enjoy that part of it all. Rugby's just a side effect of all that other stuff. Anyways, musical youth, Pastor Dochi, and then I'll hopefully get on to Moike Goldsmith, have a little bit of talk about the league, actually, and the rugby and everything else in between. Kia ora.
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0: passenger cars, SUVs or commercial vehicles. Gisborne Motors have got you covered.
1: Thank you, Gisborne Motors. You're here with Dean Harrison. Got my first kaikōrero on the line. Our regular every Saturday. Catch up and talk about the wires and everything else in between the Moike Goldsmith team. More than a mix.
2: Very cold this morning.
1: Yeah, very cold. I was going to say that, but hey, the sun's shining out there. Looks like it's going to be a good day for semi-finals and final rugby anyway, eh, bro?
2: There's no complaints today.
1: What, you going to head through the...
2: No excuses.
1: Yeah, that's what it's all about, eh? That's what you play all season for. You do all the pre-season training and all that stuff, round robin, all for these opportunities, eh, brother?
2: Yeah. They very rarely come along.
1: Yeah. And hey, there would have been a bit of banter during the week at Nanny Isabel's tangi there. I'm sure there would have been a lot of those Uowa and City supporters on the sideline would have been already playing the semis and the final way during the week, eh?
2: The banter at the Purapuraki, oh man, it was classic. Even at the Nehu, all his siblings, Laura and Ariana, who live in Tolaga, they said, "Sorry, City, we live in Tolaga, we're Uowa."
1: Yeah, they're going to wear their blue jackets this weekend.
2: And Harami and Papia, now they're still in City.
1: but I bet you Laura will have her City jersey underneath that blue jacket, I bet. I bet she will.
2: Classic banter. Just imagine Papa being there. He would have added his 2 cents worth if he was still around.
1: Awesome, eh? Hey, I love it, bro. I love that pre-finals knockout rugby sort of banter, eh? It's that's the only time you can get it in, eh? That week leading up to it, eh?
2: Yeah.
1: Because only one side can carry their banter on after.
2: One lot's going to be very happy and the other lot's going to be very sad.
1: Roger. Hey, brother, our Warriors, they got a new game this weekend. They got a bye this weekend, eh? So that's the 2 points for our Warriors, eh?
2: Yeah, got the bye this weekend. And then after that, geez, no rest after that. I think it's about 9 more games after that.
1: Oh, our season's peeling through there. Their season for NRL.
2: Yeah.
1: Hey, bro, I see that little bit of kōrero they're talking about. The Warriors were looking for an edge player or something. Hey, they got heaps of middles, and Kurt Capewell might be off contract this year. Who's that there? Zane Inglis, eh? Oh man, he was the one that was talking about it, eh? About who the Warriors should sign up. Yeah. Bro, he didn't answer my question when I was asking him, like, who are some of the players out there, that'll strengthen up the edge? Because they were looking at Moses Leota, eh? But hey, we got enough middles in the Warriors at the moment, eh, coming through.
2: Yeah, because I think the trouble with Moses, by the time he gets here, and he has one more year next year, and then you get him the following year, and then he'd be about 34. But if I was him, I'd sign Capewell up for one more year, because they need his experience.
1: Yep, I agree with you there. Yeah, I never used to be a Kurt Capewell fan until he come to the Warriors and watching what he does, and then he goes and backs it off for Queensland too. I was like, they've signed him up.
2: I think the problem with the Warriors is finding followers that want to come live in New Zealand, and that's their biggest problem.
1: Yeah, I always thought there was something with New Zealand too. Those cold Auckland, they're cold, wet Auckland. Yeah, smart. Yeah. It's not really. Hey, that's probably why we need that South Island team in there, bro. They'll be playing under the roof, eh?
2: So that's That's why the likes of Jackson Ford and them end up coming here. But they need another big guy like Frisch, because they're missing him. But there's him, Leka, Rocco, and another one coming back this week.
1: Roger, they need something there. Have you seen much of Luke Metcalf? They don't. The reserves don't seem to be doing too well in New South Wales Cup, eh? So, you know, it's hard to
2: sort of judge. That's probably why they're looking for big forwards, eh? I think Luke Metcalf and them are playing all right, but just they haven't got the go forward.
1: Yeah, and the reserves there, eh? Yeah, they got a lot of young and experienced fellas playing for them. No, you're absolutely right, bro. With those few injuries out, it's actually affecting our New South Wales Cup team because that's where all those young rookies and that are having to tog up, eh? And they're just, you know, they're not even ready to go for reserves.
2: You get the likes of that two young and them, they're good players, but you can tell they're just a little bit too small.
1: So that's
2: I noticed when they played the Dolphins, I watched the first half, you know. The Warriors are, you know, Mitch Barnett, he's doing his bit, but they're getting dominated. The little fellas are getting dominated.
1: When they
2: coming out of their goal line, they're only getting as far as the 30, and the problem is Samadhi, and then they can't. You see these other halfbacks kicking at about 50 metres while his max is about 40.
1: The opposition fullbacks are getting the ball in some quite nice position on the field there, right?
2: So once Fish comes back, Fish and Barnett, and then you got our man Stowers coming off the bench while you sort of lose nothing.
1: I've been liking old Stales too. He's only a young fella too. He looks like he's been around for 10 years already.
2: Well, look at that one where he did that effort and he ran right across and pushed the old halfback out. Nicarima. And I was like, far out.
1: Yep. Yeah, that's right. That was a good effort there on the corner. Oh, Nicarima has been practicing those flips for the corner, eh? That was good effort, all right, from to do that.
2: And Samadhi Martin, he hasn't got a very good boot, but man, the little fella can tackle.
1: That's one thing I noticed about Te Māori too. You know, I didn't sort of think he was really a tackler, but that whole Warriors defense seems to be going all right, eh, bro? But
2: it's just that getting out of their own half. They're fighting till the end, but you know. Yeah.
1: Have you heard from Campanera, how far away he is, bro?
2: No. That's why they've signed a guy, Ali Lauli, from the Tigers.
1: Yeah, I saw that. Yeah. They're praising that guy up. I saw a little bit of footage on him when they were talking him up for the Tigers there, and they're saying he's got a lot of potential and all that, our man. I say the Warriors got a few of these.
2: I think he's what, only 19 or something, eh?
1: Yeah, he's only a young fella,
2: But he's a big boy, yeah.
1: Yeah, I noticed that they got a few big boys coming out of their Tigers.
2: That's who the Warriors got next weekend, and that's over there. And then they got the Tigers over there, and then they got the Dragons back in Auckland.
1: That's a good draw for us. But it's one thing about Benji Marshall, man. When they play the Warriors, they pull out their best guns. They play their best games when they're for the Warriors. Benji Marshall must look at it like, hey, you can't be losing to New Zealand, man. When I'm coach, hey.
2: And they got a not too bad draw, but they've got a win, and of course their last two games against the Knights and Manly.
1: Ooh, the night, yeah, the night.

0: a game. He's had five or six good games in a row.
1: The only good thing I could take out of that Dolphins game was they were at full strength and we weren't.
0: Yeah, you're right too, bro. That's exactly right. Yeah, even though they lost Katoa quite early in their game, but they're good. Yeah. They're a good side, bro. Dolphins, and man, they're top five side, at least top four this year.
1: Yeah, and you know, everyone was talking about them winning comfortable against the Warriors, so. Yeah, that's a bit of a statement for the Warriors.
0: Yeah, I think
1: they can hang in there.
0: Yeah, I think so too. And I'm sure we'll still be quite happy, because even though they lost, you know, they were always in their game right to the end. And oh, bro, that try was only 2 minutes on the clock, I think, when the Dolphins scored at the end,
1: Yeah.
0: You know, so they take.
1: They'll probably learn from that, you know, the Warriors, because you can't afford to do that in finals.
0: Yeah, that's right too, bro. That's right. You watch any of the under-20s at all, bro, during the week? I'll just jump straight to the under-20s there.
1: I haven't been watching it much, but I think they struggled against Japan,
0: Yeah, they did, bro. Yeah. Even the Scotland game. Oh, they're looking good, doing some good things, and the next minute Scotland just straight line out more try.
1: Yeah.
0: Just those basic stuff like that.
1: Yeah, I think New Zealand, all these top sides are realizing if you can get down there, they will maul against New Zealand, because it's becoming a bit of a weakness for our rugby.
0: I think so too, bro. You're actually right, bro. One thing I noticed, because I watched a few of those games on the weekend, just highlights of the other ones, but bro, the size of the opposition, like, man, that's Scotland, bro. Scotland, their forward pack was like double the size of our forward pack. We didn't hardly have any height, and even our backs, bro, our wingers and all that, they're little and fast, you know, little and agile. Wow, there's no big Jonah Lomu's or anything like that coming through the news.
1: Yeah, they're going for the two picky stuff.
0: Yes. No, you're right, bro, that's exactly right. That Norrie at the back, he's like that, but man, there's sometimes you need a big body.
1: Yeah.
0: Because even in the pack.
1: That's why I reckon New Zealand rugby, you got to do something, because the way it's going, I reckon 5 years' time, New Zealand's going to be in big trouble.
0: Yeah, we're going to be too small. Yeah,
1: Once they get up against England and South Africa,
0: yep,
1: our forward pack's going to get mauled.
0: Yeah, that's what happens, Steve. And that's what's happening in our ladies, Steve. That's exactly what England's dominating with over.
1: The
0: Black Ferns is that. They're more, bro.
1: Yeah.
0: And hey, bro, that Scotland pack was big, but man, the South African pack is even way bigger. So, they stay in New Zealand.
1: Yeah, I'd say South Africa will be there, but I think our under-20s might be struggling, because the last few tournaments they struggled to make the cut.
0: Yeah, bro. They haven't won the under-20 since 2017, bro. It was the last time New Zealand won.
1: Oh.
0: Yeah, so it's like 9 years, 8 years now, 8-9 years since New Zealand last won the under-20s. So that's, you know, if that's what you go by. See, they had France, had 3 years in a row, I think. South Africa's been dominant, England.
1: Yeah.
0: But, you know, New Zealand is not nowhere to be seen in that space.
1: Yeah, I saw a thing with Craig Cooper during the week. They're asking about Australian rugby. He said, there's a lot of gun players coming through, but they get snapped up by the NRL because of the money.
0: Ooh, yeah, that's interesting. We don't hear much about that, the young up-and-coming Australian rugby players,
1: You reckon, there's talent to burn in rugby in Australia, but they got these scouts and then they get offered up contracts and
0: that's right too, bro.
1: Then they go to league.
0: Yeah, bro. Well, they got the training facilities and they sell you a car. They know what to do. They know how to do it. The league space. They really make it good for them. And bro, nobody's disappointed too with what they're heading into when it comes to the league. Their professional environment.
1: Yeah,
0: they're quite happy. A lot of young up and coming athletes actually love that environment too.
1: And it's the same with NRLW, the woman.
0: Yeah,
1: they're on. And I just see they got some more big sponsorship

0: So they're going to extend the year for the woman. So.
1: Oh, true, bro. That's a massive. Oh, it's growing. Bro, it's growing.
0: Yeah,
1: watch that game, Newcastle and Sharks, the other night, Thursday night, I think it was the first NRLW game of the season. And, oh, bro, because I watched the State Origin and Wayne at the start, and they all look short of a gallop. But, bro, their game on Newcastle Sharks the other night, there was, they played a high-level game, bro, you know, from a coach's point of view anyway. They were doing what they're meant to be doing.
0: Yeah, yeah.
1: You know, they looked fitter and all that sort of stuff. It's going to be exciting competition. But no, what were you saying? Yeah. Stacey Walker this week for our Warriors, the Warrior Waz there.
0: Yeah. I read the coach, she come back for pre-season and they just want to settle in properly. Yeah.
1: Yeah, I see.
0: Because they reckon coming from sevens and getting into the league is a huge step.
1: Roger, they want to rush her into anything, eh?
0: Yeah.
1: I see Hufanga is
0: out there. And then what's our centre, the big girl, Kiwi?
1: Mele Hufanga.
0: Oh, yeah, she's out with a hammy.
1: Hamstrings, eh? They must be doing too many Broncos in there, bro. Hey, there are a few hammies they're getting twinged there, in the men and the women.
0: I just put it down, it might be the way they're training.
1: Yeah, too hard out, eh? That's what it's all about, those turning, all their turning and everything, their agility. But hey, that's the athlete that they want in the NRL now. That type of athlete that can do that, eh?
0: Yeah. And then, the thing with league, if you're a lazy trainer, don't bother going.
1: you're bang on, bro. That's exactly what when I was talking to Petty, he was saying too. And he reckons 120 kgs is too heavy now. And it's going, our props in the rugby, 140, 150. 120 is a big man now. 110 is what they, pretty hard to keep turning and backwards and forwards. When 100. Blake, he's an example of that in their first state of origin. He just couldn't keep up. Game is too fast.
0: Yeah, the game's changed. I watched a bit of the game last night, and then there were a few six of games last night. So.
1: Yeah, I saw that. They're still there, eh? Yeah, still there. I was trying to say, they're not going to have it. There's Origin is taking away their six of game, but there was a few last night. Yeah, I did see that.
0: Bro,
1: just go back on Quade Cooper. You were talking about, I saw him talking about Dave Rennie, Quade Cooper. And, bro,
0: That was awesome to listen to.
1: Yeah, I thought that too. Just Dave Rennie's style and all that, actually quite neat. We didn't sort of hear much about from the players in New Zealand anyway, eh, bro? So it was good to hear somebody giving a perspective about our coach, from the Australian side. It was
0: interesting, eh? I'll create them if they didn't want him to go.
1: I was like that too. I thought Australia, they jumped the gun on that one and thinged him too early. They should have let him finish out his time, I thought.
0: The way the Australians were going on him, I was going, whoa, come World Cup, bro, they're going to be dangerous.
1: Yeah, I thought that too, bro. Yeah. And plus he had 20 guys out there that you'd normally pick, so he had to bring in these other and man, they were doing all right. I thought they were good.
0: Yeah. Well, I thought it was a pretty interesting selection. It looked like a safe one. For the All Blacks.
1: He made some calls there that I know Scott Robertson wouldn't have made, so I'm sure people were happy with that. I'm sure Scott Robertson would have put in old Bodie Barrett at number 10, eh? So, everyone got what they wanted. They wanted to see Ruben Love at number 10, so they got it, eh? what about this?
0: I saw a podcast with Grant Fox, and when he was selector, he reckoned they had actually put Ruben Love down a couple of years ago, but then he had a bad injury.
1: I did see that too. That's what he ended up with. Even if he was fit, eh? Man, some of those coaches still sometimes they put those guys in there. You got to sort of give them their chance, eh?
0: Yeah. So it's going to be interesting.
1: I think it was an interesting one for me, bro. The number 70, Luke Jacobson, and that number 70. I was sort of wondering.
0: Yeah.
1: And they luck high at six. And yeah, Ardy, of course, they're number eight. But I heard somebody saying they got Jacobson there and he's going to make all the tackles. They said Jacobson's going to do all the tackles and Ardy Sevier's going to do all the running. And that's why they're in those positions that they are. But we'll soon see. You know, they seem quite excited to be under Dave Rennie anyway.
0: Yeah, they got Quinton Tupou and Senza.
1: Will Jordan in there on the wing?
0: Yeah.
1: But I see they have it all covered too, because you got Will Jordan on the wing and you got Damien McKenzie, Ruben Love at 10. So if 10 goes out, I'm sure McKenzie can go there. Will Jordan can go to fullback. He's still got Geordie Barrett that can go 10, 12, 13, 15 if he has to. Winger, eh? So, because I see Billy Proctor,
0: then you got man, that.
1: Billy Proctor's on the bench, so.
0: Oh yeah. And the winger, the Hurricane winger too.
1: Yeah, right? Hurricane's winger, and he can be fullback winger. I didn't realise he had been through the seven system too. No wonder he's got all that got that finishing skill, man. That's a big skill to have in the old top grade of rugby.
0: Yeah. But anyway, back to the city you are. I went to Gisborne we passed through Tolaga about 8 o'clock in the morning, and oh man, they were already working on the field.
1: Big day, eh? Big day in Uawa, bro. I think it's the first time it's worked out with a semi and a final, both at the same venue. So you know that's setting up for a great day in Tolaga. You know, you're supporting. It's all on.
0: And then the good thing I suppose about Uawa is they ground's a good ground, so it'll be hard and fast.
1: Yeah, that's right too. And oh bro, with the wahine, the city and Uawa woman, man, they've been scoring tries all year, bro. So you know, expect a high scoring game from, you know, they always say defense wins, but when it comes to the women's rugby, bro, it's all about attack. Who scores the most tries, and then who gets the most kicks, who gets the most conversions, end up being the winners, bro.
0: One team might go up by fives and the other team will go up by sevens.
1: Hey, crucial, bro. Gonna come down to, you know, I think it's gonna come down to kicking. I think that first round game was a draw, and I think City got a couple of tries up on them in that second round game. But watching Uawa that other week, man, they definitely scored a few long distance tries. Yeah. So I expect the same today on the hard ground. Yeah, my style of rugby.
0: With the city woman, I think with the city woman, their problem this year has been if they kept their top team, they're quite dangerous. But during the year, they've had players missing,
1: and they've had
0: to fill in here and there. They might have if they got a full strength team. It's going to be a good game.
1: Yeah, I haven't heard any inside information either from both camps. Everyone's pretty tight-lipped, but come kickoff time, we'll sort of know who's out there and who's available. But I'll tell you what, bro, some good players from both those sides. You know, look forward to sort of seeing how they go in that pressure cooker environment that only a final can bring, eh?
0: Oh, yeah, mate, they might think it's another game, but when you see the crowd and the pressure.
1: yeah. As long as they lap it all up, man, because I know one thing about those finals, eh, because they'll go so quick. You know, you open your eyes, you're out there, next minute it's all over, and, you know, you want to be on that better side of that end result, anyway, when that ref blows their whistle, because it makes it all
0: Because, you know, if you lose, you'll be sitting there all night. What if I had done this?
1: There's what ifs, all of that sort of stuff. So, hey, to all those ladies out there, this is your last game of the year. Don't come off that field thinking, you know, what if I'd done that, or what if it's all. You leave it all out there today and leave the field saying I gave it my all. That's all you can do, really.
0: Yeah. Hey. But at the end of the day, go and have some fun.
1: Yeah, I see that here. Go and have some fun. Just enjoy it, eh? Enjoy it. So, bro, you have to get over there nice and early today. Get a park, eh? Otherwise, you'll be parking four rows back there. Eh? Want to get the
0: No. We got my fat dick. I gave it to Lani to take She stayed in Tolaga last night.
1: It's the way. That's how we do it. I suppose there'll be another half a dozen people that are thinking like that too, bro. They'll be all down there as well, really got their car parks and sauce.
0: It's the last time they played there. We got there about, I did that half an hour before the game. There was no pot.
1: That's how it goes too. It'll be, baby, no different today too. It'll be exactly the same. Everyone will be wanting to get those parks because it's a double header too. Ash, it's all set up for a great day of rugby, actually, just looking at it.
0: Oh, no, it's going to be a beauty day.
1: Yeah. Just looking at their weather, it'll be nice. Like we were saying, their sun's going to be shining today, bro. But, I was just talking to Paul earlier, saying, make sure you got a jacket, because as soon as that sun goes down, it's going to be a cold one. It's going to be
0: Then you got the other grudge matchup up Hexham Bay.
1: Yeah, Tokorari and Waima, they've had two close games. You know, Tokorari coming away with the spoils both times, but 15-5, I think, last round. And their first round, it came down to a penalty, or Pata got a penalty right on full time to win it. So, there's no difference.
0: And especially with the event that went on during the week, you know, one team was up top and now it's third.
1: Yeah, go from one to third just because of one point thing. But I'm glad it was sorted before this weekend anyway, because, man, if you had figured to see that next week.
0: There were a few on the pipeline that came up too.
1: I bet. All adds to their banter and everything. Hey, all adds to the story that everyone's going to have about how their season went.
0: Hey, if you wanted motivation, that was it.
1: That was it there. And nothing like a bit of a tangi hanga during the old week to sort of bring out all their banter from way out in the back to really spice things up for all involved there.
0: It was on the pipe, it was Porofuruaki, it was in the kitchen.
1: Neat. Hey, that's all. That's what keeps all of us going, is that rugby, You know? We're all there for other reasons, but everyone's wanting to know the latest on the rugby, give their opinion about what's happening in the rugby,
0: And then we went to Gisborne listening to the Ngāti Pro, and then there's two guys from Gisborne, the 7:30 guy.
1: He
0: was going he was giving his honest opinion about Poverty Bay rugby.
1: True.
0: You reckon they need to get their act together.
1: What, four teams, and then he's only out of three, you know, the fourth team in the competition.
0: And then he was moaning about how his wife and Tupperware, and you reckon Tupperware defaulted three times.
1: Yeah.
0: How could they be in the semis?
1: Still playing, I see that. I saw they defaulted to YMP last week, but they were saying that it didn't matter whether they won, they would have still been playing that game in the same place, so they just didn't play. They defaulted, bro, like you're saying. I suppose, that's their competition in the end. They must have been in the rules. They were allowed to do it, so that's what sets them up for the final. They're YMP Tupperware today, to play high school All Blacks next week.
0: But anyway, it's going to be a great day in New York.
1: I think so. Hey, my bro, I won't hold you up on the phone too long. I know you want to get all prepared there, and he's me saying you got to get there nice and early, so I won't keep you on the phone too long, because they're 20 minutes longer on the phone. Might be your car park gone there,
0: No. Hopefully this girl's got it sorted and told.
1: Hey, my bro, I won't thank you anymore. Next week when you catch up, hopefully we have some bit more Warriors to call it, or at least we can talk about the Wahi is this week. Hopefully they get a win against the Bulldogs
0: tomorrow. Sweet as, bro.
1: You enjoy your day, my bro. You enjoy that day of New Year.
0: Same to you. Bye-bye.
1: Moike Goldsmith there giving us that little bit of a Warriors kōrero, even though they got the bye this week, so that's automatic 2 points there in the NRL. If you've got a bye, you get 2 points. But our Warriors Wahine will be playing tomorrow afternoon, I think 3:30, 4:00. They'll be playing against the Bulldogs in the NRLW. Who we got here? We've got Chad Chambers here, whānau. We'll give Chad Chambers a bit of a spiel. Ngāti Shores for those ones in Waima who head up to Tokorarangi to play in their semi-final. Mauri ora whānau here with Dean Harrison on Radio Ngāti Porou.

0: It's finals time this Saturday and we're heading to Tolaga Bay for an action-packed doubleheader. Uawa versus Rutoria City in both games. 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Kickoff's at 11:30 a.m. with a live build-up at 20 past 11. Then stay tuned for the H Blackbe Contractors Limited Ngātipuro East Coast Men's Semi-Final, proudly sponsored by Te Whare Hauora o Te Aitanga Ahoati. 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

0: karere o te ao, ngā karere o te motu. ZB News on RNP.
1: In this update, home detention for a Remuera accountant who secretly filmed hundreds of men in a pool changing room in Auckland. Chong Yu Koo pleaded guilty to making and possessing intimate recordings after police found almost 400 videos taken without consent at Newmarket's Olympic Pools and Fitness Centre. He used hidden phones to film people as they got changed. Judge Herman Retzlaff says Koo's offending involved a breach of trust and vulnerable victims.
2: You are sentenced to 12 months home detention. I am further imposing 6 months standard and special post-detention conditions.
1: New Zealanders are hunting for ways to drive down their energy bills. A survey from Genesis Energy has found 63% have made at least one behaviour change because of rising fuel prices, with more than a quarter taking public transport. Genesis Chief Revenue Officer Stephen England Hall says there's massive benefits to electrifying their houses, vehicles and businesses.
3: That really delivers, you know, $3,000 to $4,000 per year per household in lower energy costs. And so you can't really do that without electrification.
1: Transporting New Zealand is calling a suite of incoming road rule changes safe and sensible. The raft of tweaks coming into effect later this year include children aged 12 and under being able to ride bicycles on the footpath and e-scooters being allowed in cycle lanes. Transporting New Zealand policy advisor Mark Stockdale says it's safer keeping kids and e-scooters off the road. And some new rules for anyone going fishing in Lake Taupō this weekend. The government has increased the bag limit from 6 trout to 8 due to above-average trout numbers. It's also relaxed fly-only restrictions at the underutilised Ōtakitaki and Waitotoka stream mouths. Department of Conservation Taupō Operations Manager Dave Conley says the changes will be good for the local community.
4: We'll provide a couple of extra spots for people to come and try out spin fishing, where they can be pretty successful. It just might help provide people with the confidence to get out there and give it a go.
1: That's news. In sport, and two big names are through, but one is out in the men's draw at Wimbledon. Craig Gabriel reports.
5: Novak Djokovic is into the fourth round of Wimbledon for the 18th time, but it was a dicey match he played as Arthur Rinderknecht took the challenge to the seven-time champion. Djokovic eventually won 7-5, 6-4, 1-6, 7-6. Jannik Sinner had a better time winning in straight sets, but Daniil Medvedev has squandered advantages to lose to Jan-Lennard Struff 7-6, 7-6, 7-5.
1: And it may have felt like a thriller in Manila at times, but the Tall Blacks have hung tough to claim a 106-102 World Cup qualifying win over the Philippines in Auckland. New Zealand has overcome double overtime pressure, as well as a largely pro-Philippines crowd, to advance to the second round of qualifiers. That's sport. I'm Kalia Strong.
0: Ngā karere o te ao, ngā karere o te motu. ZB News on RNP.
6: Ngā marae kāinga o Ngāti Porou.
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0: It's finals time this Saturday, and we're heading to Tauranga Bay for an action-packed doubleheader. Uawa versus Rotorua City in both games. Join us live for the Enterprise Cars Ngātipuro East Coast Women's Rugby Final, proudly brought to you by Toitū Ngātipuro. Kick-off's at 11:30am with the live build-up at 20 past 11. Then stay tuned for the H Blackbe Contractors Limited Ngātipuro East Coast Men's Semi-Final, proudly sponsored by Te Whare Hauora o Te Aitanga Ahauiti. 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
2: Weather for Saturday the 4th of July 2026. Fine weather today. High clouds increasing throughout the afternoon due to the northerly winds. High today of 16 degrees, overnight low of 6. Currently in Ruatoria we're on 8 degrees. Up in Hicks Bay they're on 11. So it's getting warmer. 10 degrees in Rangitukia, 8 degrees in Ruatoria, and as we head further south there, Tokomari might be on 6 degrees and Tauranga Bay on 5 degrees. But hey, whānau, that northerly wind, so it's that heat is coming from the top end. And come kick off in that women's final, I'm sure that it's going to be nice temperature. Setting up for a good day of finals rugby. Anyway, just looking outside, whānau, nice and fine outside. Anything parked in the shade will still have a little bit of frost on this morning from this morning's Jack the Frost. Other than that, it looks like it's going to be a beautiful day with a cold start. Tide times, Gisborne, 8:46am is your high tide. Low tide is this afternoon, 10 minutes to 3. Waipiro Bay, high tide, 10 minutes past 9 this morning, and 3 o'clock this afternoon will be your low tide. Hicks Bay, 9:21am high tide, with your low coming in at 3:27pm. And hey, finally, if you're living somewhere in between and want to know the tide times, just do the maths in your heads and work it out in between all those spaces. Otherwise, tune into Met Service. They got your tide times all on there. Thanks to Downer. Take it easy out on the roads there, whānau. Thanks to Downers for bringing us our weather in our tides.
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2: Morning, there, whānau, we're Dean Harrison on Radio Ngātipuro. I'm going to get old Tom Crosby on very shortly, but as you heard on the tag just a little bit earlier there, we've got live streams today happening on Radio Ngātipuro. The radio station Facebook page, if you want to watch the video. Our Paula and the crew are down there with the cameras set up for the first time this season. And then I'll be in studio today to switch in between Tauranga Bay and here. And hopefully we get uninterrupted coverage of the two games that have been played in Tauranga, both the semi-final in the men's and the final for the women's club rugby competition. Both games being played between Uawa and Ruatoria City. We'll get on Tom Crosby on very shortly. I'll send us off to a waiata, but hey whānau, this is our first live stream of the year for Radio Ngātipuro, so tune in. If you're not on the Facebook page, just tune in on the old wire and we'll have live radio coverage of Paula doing his thing in Tauranga Bay. Anyway, what do we got here? There's a picture on the wall, old school favourite from way back. This is the 1814 version. And then after that, hopefully we have old Tom Crosby in. Morena, thanks for listening to Radio Ngātipuro with our Saturday sports show brought to us by Gisborne Motors.

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1: I work, and to be fair, Fano, there's no one at work today there because I'm up here with my mate. So checking out Friday's paper. In Friday night's paper, because Thursday night's paper is all about houses and all that sort of thing. So I'll just run a month with the Friday night paper and all that, so people will get to know. And then if they want to know anything, then they can give me a call anytime there. But I do have some wonderful deals going on at the moment here at the moment. Now I've got this 10-seater Toyota Hiace van. It's a petrol 2.5 Hiace van there. Beautiful vehicle, this one here, and as I say there, ideal for the schools, clubs, kōhanga reo, and all that sort of stuff there. This one here was $24,995, now $22,500. Very, very nice vehicle, that one there. Also, just recently, I've just got a 2025 Ford Everest Sport, as brand new condition as well with the new car warranty. This is the 5-year balance of the 5-year warranty, so you've got just on 4 years worth of new car warranty on this one here, and it's done 20,000 k's, this one here. It's the Ford Everest Sport there, 2-litre bi-turbo, beautiful vehicle there. It was 73 grand, now 70,500 also. Plus also these other little cars that we've got in here is like the 2015 Ford EcoSport SUV. Was 13 grand, it's now 9,995. A Subaru station wagon, it's the LeVorg model, so it's a 2-litre all-wheel drive. Beautiful car, this one here, bro. Tell you what, it's a lovely, lovely car, this one. Was 12,995, now 10,995. And also our lovely Honda CR-V Sport, New Zealand new, that 2.4 automatic all-wheel drive. This one was 13,995, is now 12,500 also. Now also, with all of these vehicles that we've got here, we've got a couple of massive reductions on the utes sides as well. So that 2019 Toyota Hilux SR5, 2.8 six-speed manual, and that one there is that nice one in that Uawa blue. We'll go with that one there, bro. $42,995 down to $40,750. Now, also remember, all our finance deals and all that sort of stuff, they're very, very easy to do. We can do stuff over the phone. And you know, Amanda, our finance lady, she does an absolutely wonderful job there. So anything is possible over the phone there, so long as you've got your driver's license and all that sort of stuff there, we can do everything. Get you pre-approved as well. 2024 Ford Wildtrak Ranger, this one here's only done 15,000 k's there. This one was $68,995, now $63,995, or $63,955, sorry. 2-litre bi-turbo in that Meteor Grey, 4-wheel drive auto, absolutely stacked with extras, and ready to go there right now there. 2025 Ford Ranger XLT. Now this one here is one of our demonstrators, so this has done 15,000 k's there, now $59,995. And then also a 2022 Toyota Hilux SR5 Cruiser. Again, 2.8 four-wheel drive. This is fully loaded. This has got the canopy, got the big bar on the front, big bull bar on the front there. Leather trim, the whole lot there. Beautiful truck, this one here as well. And as you know, the Hilux is very popular around the coast, isn't it? So it was $59,995, now $57,500. So wonderful buying going on there. And then just a couple of cheaper trucks there, a 2018 Ford Ranger XLT with canopy, four-wheel drive auto, $26,995 on that one there. And also, if you're a little bit fuel conscious as well, or you want an electric vehicle, or I've got this petrol electric hybrid vehicle, it's a Mitsubishi Outlander 2015. It was $19,995, now $16,995 as well. So massive savings there on a lot of these good quality cars here at the moment. We had a guy come down from Auckland there, and he was looking at all our stock in that there, and he just said, "Man, these guys have got some real clean cars. They're all well presented, and just a really good presentation of vehicles and all that sort of stuff there." So, with that said in mind, also there, bro, we've got finance and all that sort of stuff there available. Warranties available on the cars that run out of the new car warranty. Plus also we got mechanical stuff and warrants and all that sort of stuff. We've got a big selection of everything on the yard as well.
2: Ooh, you still there, my bro? Oh, yeah.
1: Yeah, no, there's heaps going on up here. It's going on everywhere at the moment there, bro. And then also waiting for the All Blacks versus France game coming up this evening as well. That's going to be a good game to go and see and witness that there, and seeing how Dave Rennie's new team there, you know.
2: Yeah.
1: You know, what is this one here? This will be game 68 versus France. Coming up today will be game 68. So the All Blacks have won 51 with France winning 15 test matches, and then there's been one drawn.
2: Wow.
1: So that's going to be a good one there. We'll see how Dave Rennie's new charges go, and see how Artie leads from the front. And he always leads from the front, so it'll be interesting to see how the rest of the team go and where they're at as a marker for the season coming up as well.
2: Yeah, bro, just amongst all your crew up there, what are some of the stronger opinions on that All Black selection? Any opinions on any of the players or anything? Who missed out? Who should be in there? Who shouldn't be, sort of story? You know how it is. You know how it is when fellas get together and have a little bit of a, everyone shares their opinion.
1: Oh, bro, lots of opinions, but about 95% think that the team is right there. Maybe Luke Jacobson is probably the open side flanker for us at this stage there.
2: Yeah.
1: So that would have been probably the only one that they sort of were a bit hesitant on. But it's one of those things. Yeah, Jacobson will probably have a good game tonight because he's quite a solid unit. So they've gone with size because you've got, you know, the your front row is pretty massive. You know, you've got 106 test matches for Cody Taylor. I think you've got 40 for Ethan De Groot and 36 for Fletcher Neal. So that's all right. But when you've got Sam Dowry and Josh Lord together, I think they've got 20 test matches between them. And then you've got Artie Sevier, he's on 106 as well. Peter Larkoy, he's got 8. Well, he'll be explosive as well. But is he a 6?
2: Yeah.
1: I don't think so, eh?
2: Yeah.
1: I don't know. I would have been thinking that, you know, that was the other question. That was like, why isn't he starting at number 8 when, you know, Artie Sevier been playing rugby over in Japan at number 7? He's starting at 8 and Larkoy's at 6. So, yeah, it's a bit of a weird one, that one. And, it's just, I'll just ask one of my mates here, bro. He'll be able to give you an inside net because he was a loose forward and an outstanding loose forward he was there. And his name is Craig Sutton. Sutsy, you're live on here. What do you think about that loose forward trio with Jacobson being number 7, Larkoy number 6, who's not started in the test match at number 6?
3: That'd be good.
1: Tough?
3: Yep, that'd be good.
1: You heard it there.

0: sure they'll come fiery up there, and Cam Roygood and Reuben Love will be all right too, eh?
1: Yeah, I think so. Let's hope. Good, everyone will be buzzing to see Reuben Love in there. I was just saying to Mokes earlier, Scott Robertson would have put Obadien Barrett at number 10, eh?
0: Yeah. Well, depending on how many waves he'd had that morning, bro, you know who he was thinking about. But, Dave Rennie is a sort of a settled man, and he likes to, he's a deep thinker. But like my mate over here, or Stutzy, that thought came from him. It came from a long way down.
1: Bray, what's the opinions on what about South Africa? Can anyone beat them? South Africa versus England.
0: Mate, you know what? I was thinking about that as well, and I would think, hang on, bro. I might just ask this question here too, bro. Is that, hey boys. What are you guys ringing about the England South African game today? How's that going to go?
2: South Africa?
0: Yeah. We're all in agreement here, mate, that South Africa's probably going to be too strong for England. England do too much of that social media stuff and what they eat and all that sort of stuff there. It's not what you eat, bro, it's how big your heart is and all that sort of stuff there. And it seems that there's a lot of that social media stuff going on there. And I know they don't want to get fans and all that sort of stuff there. But South Africa, very hard to beat, mate.
1: Yeah, I agree with you there. Even though Aussie done it to them last year, eh? But, there was one in a million, that one, eh?
0: Yeah, that was the best game Australia played last year, eh, mate? You know, what was that? And like, it was like 38-18 or something. They didn't see that coming. Rassie was harassed by that for a long time, and they'd never again in that day. But they came back and got beaten at Eden Park again. And then, they turned trumps on the ABs in Wellington with a record margin or something like 43 points to 14 or something. So, rugby's a funny game, eh? One week you're on and then the next week you're not, eh?
1: Anything. Yeah, you can't blink, man. Otherwise, it's all over. And just while we're talking, thinking that too, eh? You know, we've got, potentially Uowa City, one of those teams will be playing their second last game. One of them will be playing their last, but in the final there's no more games for next week for our Wahine, Uowa versus City. You know, they
0: what is that? What's the opinions of up the coast here? Uowa City, I suppose, would be pretty diehard, be pretty cutthroat to go against one team, especially if you're in Uowa playing the home game there. That'd be expected. When they did top the table at the end of the round robin tables, eh?
1: Yep. Yeah, but they never got it up on City. They had one draw and a loss to City. So if that's anything to go by, but of course it's not. You know, you can't really, when it comes down to their last game, that's all it comes down to is their last game. But all the Uowa supporters and all the City supporters all believe that their team is going to win. You know, nobody's looking at them like one of those teams in South Africa and they can't be beaten. They, I think, both, and that goes to the men too. The men's game is semi-final as well between Uowa City. They, you know, they're quite confident. Both teams are confident that they got what it takes to win.
0: Good on them too.
1: Yeah. Waima and Tukurarangi, been a bit quiet over here, but I'm sure up the top end, they're quietly confident, Tukurarangi. And hey, Waima have been doing it all year, everywhere they go, and they got that energy in there. So it's a hard one to pick, bro, for me. Both those semi-finals.
0: I'll pick it for you, bro. I'm going to go Waima, mate, because Waima is the other team from my hometown. So you know what? Go on, Waima. Get Pee and them, get Sonny and them all up there, bro. Got on yous, Blake. Give it to them. Oh, and then Haruera Mother Hickey will probably send for another text. I'll be expecting that soon, though. Won't worry about that there, bro. And I'll back Waima to go up there and upset the boys up there, and then it'll be a Waima Uowa final, probably. Could be a City Waima final too. So the prospects are your mouth watering, aren't they?
1: Yeah, you don't want to be having a thing on the line there, a cow or a sheep on the line for that one there, like Uncle VJ used to always have. And we used to wonder why he used to throw his head on the ground after the game was because he would have just lost a cow and half a cow and a mutton.
0: Oh, there you go, mate. That's a little bit of East Coast currency for you. Now down locally here in Gisborne, there, mate, it's Papawai taking on YMP. Well, You know, Tapuai didn't play Wimpy last weekend. They defaulted to Wimpy. So,

0: It's a real funny one there, mate. If that was me, and in accordance to the rules and all that sort of stuff, if you default two times, you literally are out of the competition. So, but with four teams only in the competition, so personally myself there, and I don't care what anyone else says there, bro, is that Tupperware should have been kicked out of the competition for defaulting two games and given Ngāpuhi the opportunity. Ngāpuhi haven't won a game all year, but at the end of the day, High School Old Boys went through as the highest... leading point scorers and top of the table, so they get a week off. And YMP Tupperware, so I would be thinking that it's going to be High School Old Boys and YMP final next week at Rugby Park. So, yeah, that's going to be a good one there. And then it's 2-1 to High School Old Boys versus, according to the stats this year, in terms of victories over each other. So it's going to be a real mouth-watering thought on that one there, but I can't understand where you can just you default your last game, and but you still make the semi finals as your third place getter, and if it wasn't for the lack of teams down here in our competition there, years ago that team would have got kicked out of the competition for defaults.
1: So the result last week wouldn't have mattered to Tupperware whether they won.
0: No, it wouldn't have mattered anyway, because they're still 2 and 3 respectively and all that sort of stuff. Yeah, even if they turned up and had a game and, they got pumped by maybe 40 or 50 points, but the thing is that they defaulted to 4 a game down in Wairoa as well. So, just makes you wonder.
1: Yeah, Roger. Strategy, bit of a strategy there. Well, hey, YMP and Tupperware have been involved in the Pauri Bay final the last 2 years, and I think, what, one each, eh?
0: Absolutely, bro. And they've been the best two teams. They've been the best two teams for a long time and all that sort of stuff there. And it's just one of those things there. Rugby is we're just, and this is what I love about the coast. We're going as neutrals to Uawa, and we're going to look forward to a great day of coast rugby. And everyone is sort of fizzing at the bung for it. We'll go down there and then we'll come back and. We'll have a few beers and then we'll get ready to watch the test match. We've invited ourselves over to someone's house. I'm not too sure who's yet, but we'll watch the rugby over there and watch the All Blacks play France. And, and I'll tell you another good thing, another history-making thing, only four times done in the last history of New Zealand cricket, was the Black Caps beating England in England.
1: Yeah. Roger that.
0: Yeah. What an absolutely outstanding result that it was there for people that... people that are not too sure about cricket or anything like that. So to win a series in England, let alone win a series in India, would be like Chile playing the All Blacks at home and beating them.
1: Beating them, yeah, that's right, though. That's exactly.
0: And beating them,
1: yeah.
0: Because rare. England is the home of cricket, and it's a rare commodity. It's like if you went outside somewhere and you found a 1900 shilling in the sand. That's how rare it will be. So the Black Caps were that. They did really, really well, but they all played as a team there. And then when they when Ben Stokes decided that he wanted to retire because there's something going on in the background there, he went out there and batted for himself. Whereas a guy called Daryl Mitchell, who's he got hit 13 times on the body, bruised everywhere there, bro. He played for his country. So there's one guy playing for himself and one guy playing for his country, and Daryl Mitchell did that extremely well. He was outstanding. And New Zealand, every one of those guys all stepped up to the mark throughout the whole series, and that's how they won it as a team.
1: Yes, bro, I saw that too, Daryl Mitchell, and I was looking at him, man, he got hit every single place you could get hit with a cricket ball, eh? Man, he would have had a few hairline fractures there and those forearms and everything.
0: I think, bro, and I'm pretty sure he had a delayed concussion as well.
1: Because he got hit in the head, eh? Yeah.
0: Oh, yeah, bro. So Daryl Mitchell is, and people don't know, that is John Mitchell, the former All Black coach's son.
1: Is that right, bro? Now, I didn't know that.
0: Yeah, but... so he now coaches the England women's rugby team. Yep. So John Mitchell, the tough, robust, ugly-eared, cauliflower-eared number 8 from Waikato, that's Daryl Mitchell's father.
1: Oh, Roger, I didn't know that, bro. Yeah. Oh, he's not little, well, Daryl Mitchell.
0: Every week you will learn something new. The people of Ngāti Pro listening will learn something new. There'll be a lot of people that would have known it.
1: Yeah, no,
0: there'd have been a lot of people that knew that anyway. But I just throw that in there because you know, every week you learn something different, and it's nice to learn, you know.
1: Yeah, well, you showed a little bit of rugby player grit there, eh? You showed a little bit of rugby player grit there, taking all those, man, they were swinging that ball straight into his body, that whole, his whole innings, bro. And I could see, you know, you're so proud to get his, you know, to get that
0: tummy. Get that century.
1: Yeah, he was.
0: Bro, and it was good to see young Ben Sears. He had two broken split fingers. Come in to bat and support him and get him in that century.
1: Yeah,
0: and that was probably a highlight for Daryl Mitchell as well, because you know he was on about sort of 88 when he come in, and thinking, oh, what am I going to do here? I'm not going to get that. Not going to get a century.
1: Yeah,
0: but he just gritted it out, and the young guy Ben Sears, he hung in there because he wanted to see his mate get a century, so that was good.
1: Yeah, Roger, that, bro. No, I definitely agree with you. They're playing as a team, mate. They're playing as a team. So, bro, just for the ones that they know where you are, so whereabouts, I know you're having a, what do you call that, a well-being trip.
0: We're having a well-being trip up the Waihel Beach, right up just before Tolaga Bay, you know, and, you know, everyone's well, and we're all turning into beans of some sort, but we'll be making our trip up to... Tolaga Bay, but yeah, now Waihel Beach, we're in a nice batch here, overlooking the sea, bro. You can see beautiful outlook here. And if I could have a video conference with you guys and everyone on what radio Ngāti Kurau, you can see what we were up to. You'll see there's a beautiful big boat out on the horizon. The waves are big, the swell's big. So we're having a good time.
1: Oh, that's awesome. Hey, that's awesome, brother. Hey, my bro, I know you got a big day ahead of you, and you're making your way up the coast. I won't steal any more of your time, bro. I know all your crew there all waiting for you to have your drive on their driver so you can hit the ball further.
0: I don't know, all right, but I did my first before I came here, but, you know, there's some fellas down there recovering the balls, mate, so, you know, while you hit them as far as you can, you got to go and recover as many balls as you can, we do not like to pollute the sea too often.
1: Yeah, all those ones that don't make it into the sea is land on the sand there, right? There's 20 metres.
0: There's a few
1: shots.
0: Of them, mate. the old 20-metre shots, we're having a great time up here, good fun. And it's always nice to enjoy it with beautiful company and beautiful people.
1: Oh, I bet. Oh, hey, bro, you have to invite me on that one for next year, eh? Yeah. I think I'll be keen for a bit of fishing and a little bit of a golf there.
0: Absolutely, bro. And we can do the radio show from here because we've got Wi-Fi, bro.
1: Yeah, that's winning. Yeah.
0: We'll sign off here and then we'll catch up with you again all next week.
1: Yeah,
0: Matariki weekend too, eh, bro?
1: Yep.
0: Are you working on Saturday?
1: Yep. Yep.
0: See you, mate. Well, we'll do that there. All right. Beautiful whānau all around the motu, wherever you may be listening to the best radio station, Radio Ngāti Kurau. You guys will either see you down at Uawa or up at Tokorarangi, or I won't be up there. But enjoy the rest of your weekend there, whānau, and beautiful day up here on the coast there. So go out and enjoy it as well.
1: Awesome, Tom. Thank you, my brother.
0: Take care, bro. We'll see you later.
1: Yep.
0: All right, brother. Thank you.
1: Yeah, Tom Crosby there giving us a kōrero about what's happening at the yard at Gisborne Motors, but also their men's well-being trip that they're having up at Waiho Bay at the moment. And as you can hear him on the phone there, he's amongst some good company over there, and everybody enjoying a beautiful Saturday on the East Coast. Anyway, right through, all the way from Waiho Bay, all the way to Tolaga. And hey, whānau, we've got semi-final and finals action happening on the coast. Semi-final up at Wharekaika, Waima and Tokorarangi. And we've got a semi-final in Tolaga Bay, Uawa versus Ruatoria City in the men's. And of course, Uawa and Ruatoria City playing in the final in the women's competition, and that's all happening today. And if you want to keep up with what's happening today, we've got a live stream happening on the Radio Ngāti Kurau page with some video footage, or you can just tune in on the wire on the radio, and that'd be my responsibility for the day, making sure that our radio coverage is happening as well. So we got our first live stream of the year. Anyways, got some music. We're looking at 9:38 on my time finder. You're here with Dean Harrison on Radio Ngāti Kurau, giving the Saturday sports show. What have we got here? A little bit of a Tauara marae. I love these marae kōreros whānau, and this is the one for Tauara.
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0: Saturday Morning Roundup on Radio Ngāti Porou. Proudly brought to you by Gisborne Motors in Grey Street, Gisborne's longest running dealership since 1917.
1: Yeah, kia ora there whānau, you're here with Dean Harrison. Saturday Sports Show coming to the end of my shift there whānau. We're looking at 9:51 on the radio clock there. I just sort of caught it all out for the rest of my time. But hey, fine, I'll be in the radio today. We've got a couple of live streams happening. We've got the final from Uawa between Ruatoria City and Uawa, Wahine. That'll be the final. That'll be at 11:30. Live coverage will start at about 20 past 11. Paula and the crew there coming to us from Tolaga Bay. And then they'll stay on. And the semi-final between the same two teams, Uawa and Ruatoria City, in the men's competition. So double header there in Tolaga for all those who are not up to anything. Head through to Tolaga there. The more the merrier. Create the atmosphere for the four teams that'll be battling it out. For the two ladies teams is the last game of the season, and for the men's, one team's going home after today and one team is getting ready for a final next week, so it's all built up for that. Anyway, whānau, the All Blacks are playing tonight. They got France tonight, but for those wondering what's happening, we've got a Nations Championship is what they're participating in, and it's a biannual 12-team international rugby tournament played in July and November. Six Northern Hemisphere teams will face six Southern Hemisphere teams across six cross-hemisphere matches, getting points just like you normally do in any league to determine the standings at the end of the year. And then they'll have a finals weekend at Allianz Stadium, which is Twickenham, for those who don't know where that stadium is. And how they do it, they'll rate the six north and the six south 1 to 6, and the 2 1s will play each other for the final, the 2 2s, the 2 3s, the 2 4s, 2 5s and the 2 6s to rate them, to get their ratings of 1 to 12. But anyway, finally, for those ones who didn't know, there's 12 teams partaking in that. I'll read them out so you know. So we've got New Zealand, France, Wales, Italy, Australia, Ireland, Wales and Fiji, sorry, Japan and Italy, sorry, whānau. Australia, Ireland, Wales and Fiji, South Africa, England and Argentina versus Scotland. Those are the 12 teams that will be taking part in the top tier. But there's also another tier, whānau, so there's actually 24 teams playing this weekend. And the other ones there, while I got them, we've got Uruguay and Georgia, Samoa and Hong Kong, Chile and Romania, Tonga, Zimbabwe, Canada and Spain, and the United States and Portugal. So all those teams will be playing in the next 2 days, whānau. It's like, we've got like, how many games is there? 1, 2, 3, 4, 5, 6. There's like 12 games just about in 2 days, 48 hours, maybe 24 hours. So that's that competition that's happening at the moment, and we kick it off, New Zealand playing France, coming to us from Christchurch down at one stadium, I think they call that one there with the roof. So that'll kick it all off, whānau, that one there. And of course New Zealand is rated number two behind South Africa. South Africa, they're one of the top teams in the comp there. And France is rated fourth behind Ireland. Ireland on three, France is four. So everybody's all watching that South Africa versus England game, though. That's the one that everybody wants to know, because South Africa are the unbeatable team. But that's happening there. And if anyone's been watching any of the soccer, Australia played Egypt this morning in the round of 32 teams, and they drew at full time, so it went down to a penalty shootout, and Egypt went through on penalty shootout to eliminate Australia out of the FIFA World Cup. Beautiful conditions there over there. But hey, finally, I've got a new team now. I was back in Germany from the start, and they didn't make it. They didn't make it past the 32. But I'm going for France now, whānau. Going for France there. And if not France, Spain there. Yeah. Lamine Yamal, I think that's his name. My young fellas were saying his name the other night, and oh, yeah. Lamine Yamal, that's our man. 17-year-old playing on, what is he playing? He looks like a striker, played for Spain. He's the one to watch, Fane. He's only 17, might be going on 18. And he's got all the skills. 9:56, Fane. One more song before the top of the hour, but stay tuned on the radio today, whānau, 11:30 and 2 o'clock kickoffs for the two rugby games. We're going to be live streaming them. Facebook page if you want to see the video. Excuse me. And otherwise, just tune in on the radio and I'll be here. Hopefully that everything will be all sweet. Thanks for listening in to the Saturday Sports Show brought to us by Gisborne Motors. And just on that weather, whānau. It was a crispy one this morning, which all set it up for clear sky, and it's going to be a beautiful day for all those ones playing rugby. All the best to the four men's teams and the two Waiinea teams that are left standing at the end of the day. And like I say every weekend, at the end of the day, rugby will be the winner. But we can create the atmosphere on the sideline there, whānau, and make it positive, keep it nice, look after our refs, and look after all the players and look after the people around you. And as Tom Crosby always says, if you're going to drink, make sure you got your driver and take it easy out on the roads. This is Dean Harrison signing off, and we'll catch up at about 11:15 with Polder's live stream coming to you from Uawa Domain in Tolaga Bay. All the best to those teams out there, and to our wahine there, Uawa and City, don't come off the field thinking what if. You got the opportunity now, and there's no what ifs next week, so just leave it all out there. But at the end of the day, just have fun and enjoy it, because win or lose, if you're enjoying yourself and having fun, it doesn't matter, because that's what it's all about at the end of the day. Good luck to everybody out there. Mauri ora.

0: Morena, tekau karaka, te wā. 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
3: In this update, the directors of a company have failed in a bid to avoid being made liable for clean-up costs at a Gisborne forest. It's been ruled they're responsible for the forest, which the council issued abatements against in 2017, 2018 and 2022. Jacob Jones reports.
4: Gisborne District Council told the court it posed a risk to the environment and downstream properties. The order requires the directors to stop discharging woody debris, remove it, dispose of it and install slash catchers and water and sediment controls to minimise erosion.
3: The US is preparing to celebrate 250 years of independence. Some 4th of July events have been cancelled due to extreme heat waves, while some are being used as campaign rallies, with the midterm elections set for November. Speaking to a crowd in South Dakota, Trump says American courage won their independence and doesn't want the Democrats to win the House.
5: It liberated millions and millions from slavery, rescued billions from tyranny, and sustained American liberty for 2.5 centuries, and went going to lose it to this group of losers. Oh, can you imagine?
3: The month of June was unseasonably warm, but not all regions saw sunshine alongside with it. The average temperature was 10.6 degrees Celsius, the highest since 1909. Christchurch's Bromley saw a scorching 26-degree day on June 20. Auckland's annual Matariki Festival is back for another year. The theme for this year's Māori New Year festivities is Matariki in the Sky, focusing on celestial knowledge, renewal and aspiration. Auckland Council Māori Events Development Lead Mels Huata Lucas says thousands of people are expected to attend free or budget-friendly events over the next 2 weeks.
6: There are more than 100 events across the region. You'll find public art, performances, exhibitions, workshops and community celebrations for all ages.
3: That's news.
7: It's finals time this Saturday and we're heading to Tolaga Bay for an action-packed doubleheader. Uawa versus Rotorua City in both games. Join us live for the Enterprise Cars Ngātipuro East Coast Women's Rugby Final, proudly brought to you by Toitū Ngātipuro. Kick-off's at 11:30 a.m. with the live build-up at 20 past 11. Then stay tuned for the H Blackbee Contractors Limited Ngātipuro East Coast Men's Semi-Final, proudly sponsored by Te Whare Hauora o Te Aitanga Ahoati. 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
3: To sports now, and heartbreak for Australia at the FIFA World Cup in Dallas.
8: For a place in the round of 16 for Egypt. That's how you do it. That's how you win it.
3: The Socceroos have been beaten 4-2 in penalties in their round of 32 match with Egypt after the scores were locked at 1-1 after following extra time. Egypt took the lead with a first-half strike before Australia countered with an early second-half goal off a set piece. The Faroes will face the winner of the match between Argentina and Cape Verde in the round of 16. And goal one for the Tall Blacks is complete after qualifying for the World Cup's second round of Asian qualifiers. The Kiwis needed double overtime to beat the Philippines 106-102 in Auckland. That's sport. I'm Kalia Strong.
2: Ngā karere o te ao, ngā karere o te motu. ZB News on RNP.

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0: US is preparing to celebrate 250 years of independence. Some 4th of July events have been cancelled due to extreme heat waves, while some are being used as campaign rallies, with the midterm elections set for November. Speaking to a crowd in South Dakota, Trump says American courage won their independence and doesn't want the Democrats to win the House.
1: It liberated millions and millions from slavery, rescued billions from tyranny, and sustained American liberty for 2.5 centuries, and we're not going to lose it to this group of losers. Oh, can you imagine?
0: The month of June was unseasonably warm, but not all regions saw sunshine alongside with it. The average temperature was 10.6 degrees Celsius, the highest since 1909. Christchurch's Bromley saw a scorching 26-degree day on June 20. Auckland's annual Matariki Festival is back for another year. The theme for this year's Māori New Year festivities is Matariki in the Sky, focusing on celestial knowledge, renewal and aspiration. Auckland Council Māori Events Development Lead Mels Huatalukas says thousands of people are expected to attend free or budget-friendly events over the next 2 weeks.
2: There are more than 100 events across the region. You'll find public art, performances, exhibitions, workshops, and community celebrations for all ages.
0: That's news.
3: It's finals time this Saturday, and we're heading to Tauranga Bay for an action-packed doubleheader. Uawa versus Rotorua City in both games. Join us live for the Enterprise Cars Ngātipuro East Coast Women's Rugby Final, proudly brought to you by Toitū Ngātipuro. Kick-off's at 11:30 a.m. with the live build-up at 20 past 11. Then stay tuned for the H Blackbe Contractors Limited Ngātipuro East Coast Men's Semi-Final, proudly sponsored by Te Whare Hauora o Te Aitanga Ahauiti. 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
4: For a place in the round of 16 for Egypt. That's how you do it. That's how you win it.
0: The Socceroos have been beaten 4-2 in penalties in their round of 32 match with Egypt after the scores were locked at 1-1 after following extra time. Egypt took the lead with a first-half strike before Australia countered with an early second-half goal off a set piece. The Faroes will face the winner of the match between Argentina and Cape Verde in the round of 16. And goal one for the Tall Blacks is complete after qualifying for the World Cup's second round of Asian qualifiers. The Kiwis needed double overtime to beat the Philippines 106-102 in Auckland. That's sport. I'm Kalia Strong.
5: Ngā karere o te ao, ngā karere o te motu. 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
3: In this update, the Foreign Minister's absence the same day India's Prime Minister is visiting could be chalked up to coincidence. Narendra Modi is touching down in Auckland next week for a day of political and business engagements. But Winston Peters won't be there to greet him as it coincides with his own visit to Japan and Singapore. Otago University politics professor Robert Patman says you'd typically expect the Foreign Minister to be in the country for such a significant visit.
4: It may be that Mr. Peters doesn't feel necessary to be present when Mr. Modi arrives. So it may be down to political differences. It may just be a problem of scheduling.
3: Motorists on State Highway 5 are urged to drive with caution, with ice causing delays and two minor crashes. The conditions are particularly icy between the Summit and Te Haroto. No injuries have been reported and motorists are urged to drive to the conditions. Hope's discretion will be applied when enforcing an incoming law mandating drivers to leave a minimum gap of 1.5 metres when overtaking. A raft of road rule changes are coming into effect later this year. Transporting New Zealand policy advisor Mark Stockdale says the 1.5 metre passing rule may be difficult for everyone to follow.
5: That won't be possible to do on all roads in New Zealand, particularly if you think about country roads and if you're wanting to pass a slow tractor, which actually takes up quite a lot of space.
3: At least 40 people have been killed and 16 injured in Pakistan after a crowded bus plunged into a ravine. The BBC reports the bus crashed in the Dana Sar mountain range, falling more than 20 metres. Hopes Mardi Gras will be able to provide some economic momentum for the Ruapehu district. The dress-up music festival kicks off in Ohakune from 3 p.m. Ruapehu Mayor Weston Curtin says he hopes Mardi Gras will just be the start of a great tourism season.
6: We've got something like 7,500 people coming into the area that have registered so far.
3: That's news. Two sports now, and Egypt have advanced to the round of 16 at the FIFA World Cup after outlasting Australia 4-2 on penalties in their knockout match in Dallas on TVNZ. The Pharaohs led 1-0 at halftime before the Socceroos levelled the contest in the second half to send the game to extra time and then spot kicks. Egypt were perfect from the penalty spot while Australia missed twice. Egyptian captain Mohamed Salah had motivating words for his side before the contest.
7: Guys, this is the biggest stage you could play in your life, so just enjoy it. Don't let the pressure get into you and not enjoy the moment. I'm glad that we managed to win the game. Bad luck for them.
3: While those top seeds around him have earned passage, Daniil Medvedev's been denied entry to the last 16 at Wimbledon. The eighth seed's been upset in straight sets by Jan-Lennard Struff in their third round contest. That's sport. I'm Kalia Strong.
2: Ngā karere o te ao, ngā karere o te motu. ZB News on RNP.

0: It's finals time this Saturday and we're heading to Tolaga Bay for an action-packed doubleheader. Uawa versus Rotorua City in both games. Join us live for the Enterprise Cars Ngāti Porou East Coast Women's Rugby Final, proudly brought to you by Toitū Ngāti Porou. Kickoff's at 11:30 a.m. with the live build-up at 20 past 11. Then stay tuned for the H Blackbe Contractors Limited Ngāti Porou East Coast Men's Semi-Final, proudly sponsored by Te Whare Hauora o Te Aitanga Ahauiti. 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

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Uawa versus Rotorua City in both games. 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

0: They're finally here with Dean Harrison. Hopefully, get whole portal should be already on if you already tuned into the live stream. But the team's about to head out here now, whānau, so we're going to head straight over to Paura.
1: Nikki. And Nikita Wharehinga, your midfield trio. On the right wing is Katrina Parata, and at the back, sorry, on the bench, at the back fullback is Katrina Parata, Casey King on the right wing, Honey Mokomoko, Shane Ricky, Georgia Tuapawa, Giselle Tibble, Hazley Whakataka, Te Ara Pukitapu, and Te Rau Kura. Now, just waiting for our teams to come out on the park. Referee today, of course, Mr. Sean Murta. CITY, Ruatoria CITY, wearing number one, Harmony Mangu, Tuihana Mason, Peace Davis, Jana Huda, Shea Gerard Mataira, wearing number five, Tereana Watini, wearing number six, Kelly Reedy, wearing number seven, Kingston Taipa at the back of the scrum, wearing number eight, Manaya Whangaparita, wearing number nine, Whangaparita Bishop, I should say, Renadine Goldsmith at number 10, Deremoana Opodi on the left wing, Ata Mangu and Aorangi Reedy in the midfield, Ariana Clark on the right wing, and Storm Ratima at the back, Heather Hainga, Derepo Olsen, Hovau, Sammy Moana, Carla Rickard, Jess Tomipour, Lepeka Bishop, and Renee Gray make up the reserve bench. Assistance referees today, looks like Mr. Leroy Kurarangi and Jason Babington. Big mihi to our refs, can't have competition without referees. Not far away from kickoff here, as you can see, a bit of a guard of honour to bring the Uawa team out onto the park today. City already out on the park. And while we have City and Uawa out on the park, Nera te mihi ki te whānau Roberts, te whānau Kaiwai, menga whānau Horomia. Nera te mihi ko mate Isabel Roberts. Nera te mihi ki a ia me tōna whānau i tēnei wā. Just waiting for Uawa to come out whānau. But yeah, sadly this week we lost a big East Coast icon, follower of both Uawa and Ruatoria City, Isabel Roberts, ni Horomia. She was the sister of Parikura. As Uawa make their way out onto the park, we are not far away from kickoff, whānau. Your 2026 Enterprise Cars Women's Club Rugby Competition. The final between, of course, Uawa and Ruatoria City. Some snazzy jerseys there on your Uawa team. Love it, love it. Of course, there will be a minute silence, I believe. The banter at the Poroporo Aki for Isabel was awesome. The old banter between the clubs started over there. No doubt it'll carry on today. Just waiting for the minute silence and then the referee will get us underway here. 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

And our iwi agency, Toitū Ngāti Porou, is about strengthening who we are as the Ngāti Porou, our reo, our tikanga, our whakapapa and our future. Toitū invests in our people and places, creating opportunities that grow capacity, celebrate culture and protect identity. From Pōtikirua to Te Tokatayo, Toitū's mahi is guided by whakapapa and driven by a commitment to intergenerational well-being and iwi-led development. Big mihi to our sponsors, whānau. We're about to get it on here at the Uawa Domain. Your 2026 NPEC Enterprise Cars Club Rugby Women's Final. Uawa will have the first kickoff duties.

0: Referee Sean Murdoch about to get us underway. There's the whistle. It bounces. Bounces kindly there for Hura, I think that is. Oh, it's bounced out. Out sideways, out of the back of that ruck. As Ua will come up with it here. Might have been knocked on. City recover the ball here. Working it up towards their 10-meter line. Atamangu at first receiver. Gives it to one of her forwards to take the hit. Still outside their 10-meter. Out to Goldsmith now. Goldsmith sends it wide to Mangu again. Mangu into contact this time. Meter shy of her 10-meter line. Contest there at the ruck. Comes back now to one of the City forwards. Big contact there from the Uowa team. Referee's got advantage here. Not rolling away, I think, is the call against the Uowa player. Goldsmith has a little jink. Goes back to the far side to Hura. Hura drives it forward. No advantage there. Referee will go back for the penalty. Penalty here just outside City's 10-meter line. They tap and go quickly up to Mangu. Harmony Mangu straight into the contact. Good tackle on her. There's numbers here if they come wide to Taiapa. Taiapa nearly gets away. Gets back to her feet, plays the ball. Over the halfway goes City. Mangu at first receiver again. Up to, I think that's Mataita Gerard. Gives the ball out to Hura again. Hura hits it up over the halfway. Referee's got a penalty against City though. Little bit isolated there. Quick ball from Uowa. City onside here. They get the pass away to number 21 though. That's it says Puketapu Hunt. It may have been a change here. No, that is at a Puketapu Hunt out there. They go wide through Westrup. Out to the number 5. That's Kemp. Uowa through Wharehinga. Up over the City 10-meter line. Wharehinga still going. Big run here from the midfielder. It's there for Puketapu Hunt. Comes out to Williams. Williams. Referee's got advantage here against City. Number 22 says Tadokura. No advantage here. I think City offside in the midfield. Watch for the quick tap. City making sure they're back 10 metres. They call for a scrum though. Couple of minutes gone, no score in this game. Midfield scrum coming here. We send a mihi out to our listeners, our first live stream this year. Big mihi to our sponsors. Been a difficult year out there for a lot of businesses. We acknowledge the contribution for today's live stream. Uowa scrum, midfield, midway, 10 metre, 22 inside City territory. It's at the back there for Puketapu Hunt, out to Westrup. Westrup looking for a runner. She's got Wharehinga on the cut. She steps through the first tackle, takes it down. About 5 shy of the 22, they go the same way. That was Sten. Sten with the pass out wide. Uowa looking to recycle it here, just outside City's 22. Puketapu Hunt comes out to Westrup. Westrup gives it up to King. King with a charge. Referee's got advantage here for Uowa. It looks like a little knock on in there, but play on. They spin it wide. Bit of numbers here. Out to Bartlett. Bartlett, the number 8. Chip steps back infield. Pushes off one tackle. Takes it into the 22. They set it up again. Pick and go from Wharehinga going blind. Uowa. Turning on the acid in the red zone now. Out to Westrup. Westrup up to, that's Williams again. Defence holding for City. Counter up coming. It's there again. Advantage, says the referee to Uowa. They spin it out wide. That's Kemp out wide. Kemp gets the pass away. About 10 out from the City corner flag now. Puketapu Hunt. Quick ball to Westrup. Back in field. This is number 24. I don't have a 24 on my team sheet. Puketapu Hunt out to Westrup again. They've got numbers out wide here. They're going to spin it. Here it comes. Wharehinga with numbers. Takes the contact though. It's still there for Uowa. Right on the line here. They go back infield. Williams with the ball, looking for King. They're up quickly on King. She spins out of one tackle, though. Going towards the line. What's the ref say? Right on the line here. Uoa with the ball out to Westrup. Little. He was playing advantage here, offside. Quick tap. Westrup going for the line. There's the first points. 5-0 to Uoa. We'll get a look at the replay here. Looking for King. They're up quickly on King. She spins out of one tackle, though. Going towards the line. What's the ref say? Right on the line here. Uoa with the ball out to Westrup. Little. He was playing advantage here. Offside. Quick tap. Westrup going for the line. There's the first points.
1: So we can sort out that. 5-0 to Uoa with the kick to come. Turn that logo off. Seven nil. After that successful conversion, Uoa lead. Looks like just over 6.5 minutes gone in this first half. Kindly brought to you by Toitū Ngāti Pro. First points of the day. City make their way back to restart the game. Goldsmith about to get us back underway. It's taken there by one of the Uoa players. Nice, strong run back up the middle of the park there. Uoa bringing it up towards the 10-metre line, out to their far side. It's there for... Referee's got a penalty, though, against Uoa. Just as they were plucking it out of the ruck there. Penalty. Incorrect entry, I think, was the call there. Goldsmith will look for touch down the clubroom side of the park here. Sends it just inside the 22 and right on the 22. Beautiful day here, not a cloud in the sky. Good crowd. Waiting for the line out. It's tapped down on the City side. Comes back here. They work it out wide. Oh, it's nice hands here to Taiapa. Taiapa with a good run up towards the 22. Kingston Taiapa dragging a few Uoa players with it. Halfback looking in for the ball. They come out to Mangu, who has to dive on it. It's there at the back. They need a halfback. Out now to Reedy. Reedy takes the tackle. It's there again for Whangaparita Bishop, this time to Goldsmith. Goldsmith with a little chip in behind. Nice pick up there by the fullback for Uoa. I think that was Prata. Uoa in their red zone. They put the kick in. It's gone right across field. Underneath this is Taiapa. She's knocked it on backwards, says the referee. No advantage. Offside against Uoa. Watch for the quick tap here. They were looking for the quick tap. Kingston Taiapa will go quickly here. I'm not sure what the call was. It's a free kick awarded to Uoa. Something happened there. Might have been the wrong way around. The penalty at the start. As they kick it deep though, Uoa kick it down towards the 10 metre line. It's picked up here by the winger for City. Hitting a good tackle. Midway 10 metre 22 inside Uoa territory. They set it. They come out wide to Reedy. Reedy juggles it. Takes it into contact, sets up the ruck here. Whangaparita Bishop goes back to, I think that's Watene. Whangaparita Bishop plucks it out of the ruck, comes out to this near side. Goldsmith goes back to the far side to Mangu. Mangu in a bit of a gap up the middle off the pass. Good tackle on her. They set it up in the midfield. Pick and go here from City. Might be an advantage here. Referee was playing advantage. A little knock on, I think, as Uoa come up with the ball. It's there for Puketapu Hunt. She plucks it out of the ruck, throws a pass to Westrup. Helter-skelter play here, but they get it wide now in a bit of a gap. Big contact there. Player down, play on, says the referee, but advantage here for Uoa. I think he's calling that high contact. They spin it out to the clubroom side of the park, looking to put their winger away here. They work it up to the 10-metre line. City defending hard here, but Uoa drag it towards the halfway. No advantage. They go right back for a penalty here, midway 10-metre 22. Come across. I think he called that tackle high. That's the call. They're going to tap and go here. Westrup with the ball. Gives it up to Kemp. Kemp out to, I think that's they push off the tackle here. The number eight, that's Bartlett. Into city territory they go. Puketapu Hunt out to Westrup. Westrup looking, she got King at first, second receiver. Uoa still with the ball on their halfway. They go out to Westrup again. Westrup sends it wider this time. Number 22 is Tadokura. Gives it up to that Sten. Sten getting driven backwards though. Good tackle on her there. They bog. Nice quick ball from Puketapu Hunt off the back of that ruck. Uoa. Kemp there with the ball. They come back open. Might have been offside there against City. Referee's playing advantage here to Uoa. They spin it wide. They've got a bit of numbers out here if they can get the ball wide. Kemp going for a bit of a run. Sorry, that was... They go back infield. This is the number 24 that I don't have a name for, sorry. I think that's Anna Parata. Quick pick and go here from Uoa as they work it towards the 22. Back to Westrup. They go back out to the clubroom side of the field. Numbers here out to Whanehinga. Whanehinga looking to go around. She'll get the second try here for Uoa. Stepping back infield. She'll go around under the post. Take a look at the replay. They go back infield. This is the number 24 that I don't have a name for, sorry. I think that's Anna Parata. Quick pick and go here from Uoa as they work it towards the 22. Back to Westrup. They go back out to the clubroom side of the field. Numbers here out to Whanehinga. Whanehinga looking to go around. She'll get the second try here for Uoa. Stepping back infield. She'll go around under the post. Pushes the score out to, what's that, 12-7 with the kick to come. Successful conversion, 14-0. Uoa, stamping their mark on this game early. Of course, the first time in 20 years Uoa have fielded a women's rugby team, they tell me. And of course, they've managed to take out the competition and host the final. Successful in their semi-final against Hikurangi last week, City. Got up over Tokorarangi. Having a look at their options. Goldsmith about to get us back underway. Sends it high underneath. This is Whanehinga. Gets a nice catch. Takes it to ground just outside her 10-metre line. Puketapu Hunt looking for the ball. Out to Westrup. They go back. I think that's Parata wearing number one. Wearing number 24. Bit of a drive here from Uoa. ruck now. They come out to Westrup. Westrup working down that clubroom side of the field. Steps back infield. Takes it into contact herself. Another quick ball here from Puketapu Hunt. Back to Parata again. Still there for Puketapu Hunt. They've got numbers out wide here. All they've got to do is pass it. Oh, nearly an intercept there from...
2: Hold it!
1: I think that was Clark. Uoa playing advantage here, though. White with the ball. Nearly breaks through. They'll go back for the scrum. No advantage.
2: Unlucky, Ariana.
1: Just looking at the time here. About 15 minutes gone. Just about 16 minutes. A sub here. Looks like the number 8 for City, is it? No.
3: Number 2.
1: Swap it prop here. Looks like, what's that? Number 18. Sammy Moana, come on. Replacing Tuihana Mason. Scrum down inside Uowa territory, about 11 metres, metre outside their 10 metre line. They're 15 in from touch. Puketapu Hunt to feed the scrum, ball in, it's at the back here now. Bit of a shunt here from City, it comes out though, out to Westrup. Westrup looking for runners. Getting a little bit isolated though, as City comes through. It might have knocked on here. It's off the foot, says the referee. Play on. As Taiapa comes up with the ball for City. City trying to... Oh, it's been knocked on. No advantage, I think, against Uowa to go back for the City scrum. Original turnover there, I think, was a knock on. Scrum down right on... Uowa was 22 line, right out in the middle of the park. Scrum down, ball in. It's at the back here for City. Taiapa looking for the ball. She gets it and goes blind. Big contact on her. She sets it up though. They look to roll over the top of it. Uowa have turned it over though. It's gone backwards, says the referee. So they struggle to recycle it here. It's there for Puketapu Hunt. Out to Westrup this time. Gives it up to Fadahinga. Fadahinga stepping back infield. Steps out of one tackle. Gets the pass away now. Bit of space here for the winger down the sideline. Manages to stay in field though. Sets it up. 5 shy of the 10 metre line. They go. Out to Westrup. High tackle called there. High contact. Be a line out right on the 10 metre line inside Uowa territory.
2: Get her up, Ray Harmony. Get her up.
1: Right over. Uowa leading 14-0. So those two early tries. Line out on the 10 metre line coming. King to throw. Uowa come up with it, out to Westrup it goes, into the midfield, looking for runners. Backdoor pass to one of the forwards, they spin it wide again. Now they set it up in the midfield. Might have been turned over here. City come up with it, out to Mangu. Mangu going for a bit of a run. Gets past a couple of tackles, gets taken just outside the 22. They need a halfback. Comes out to Goldsmith. Goldsmith sends it wide. Sammy Moana with a bit of a run. Takes it up to the 22. It's there for Bishop Whangaparita. Back to Goldsmith. Out she goes to Taiapa. It's been ripped off it. Offside, though, I think, is the call. Against Uowa. No, high tackle. High tackle called. Must have been an advantage being played. City and look for a line out here. Look for touch. They're outside the 22, looking to go into the 22 for a line out. This one about 15 out from the corner flag. An attacking line out coming for City. Full line out called. They go high. It's bounced down on the City, on the Uawa side, but City come up with it. They come out now to Taiapa. Taiapa nearly breaks through. Five out from the line. City on attack. They go back to the blind to Mangu. Harmony Mangu. They stop her just shy of the line here. Another pick and go. City looking to try and get their first points on the board. What's the ref say? Held up. There's a penalty coming though. Playing advantage for an earlier infringement. What does City do here? Do they go for a line out or do they tap it? They tap it and go. Harmony Mangu takes it into contact. They set up the ruck here, crossing their far corner. Driving at the line. Just short again. Another pick and go. Referee's playing advantage here against Uawa offside, I believe. City trying to recycle it. It's there at the base of the ruck. Ref playing advantage. They come out to Goldsmith. Ref will say no advantage here. There's a penalty coming. Watch for the quick tap. Or do they call a scrum? What's the call? Ref having a word to the Uawa captain here. Penalty, 5 metres out. They're going to tap it. They go to Mangu again. Mangu gets the pass away this time. They set it up. Ruck formed. They come out to Mangu. That's Ata Mangu on the wraparound. They didn't expect it though. There's a little knock on in there. Uawa defence holds. They'll get a scrum feed about 15 out in front of their post. Might be a bit more than 15 metres. 14-0 if you've just joined us on Te Reo Irirangi o Ngāti Porou. Uawa lead after scoring two converted tries. Just coming up towards 23 minutes gone in this first half, kindly brought to you by Toitū Ngāti Porou. Big mihi to our sponsors, Connecting the Iwi. I'm sure there's a big audience to watch this one, as well as our listeners tuning in. A big shunt from City. They might have turned this over. There's a penalty coming, I think. They've kicked the ball away. I think there's a card coming here. One of the Uawa players kicked the ball away to prevent a quick tap. Should be gone for 10 minutes. Uawa down to 14 players for the next 10 minutes. Just trying to get a number for you there. I think that might be the number 8, Leremoana Bartlett. City, 15 out in front of the post. They call a scrum. It is the number 8, Leremoana Bartlett, that's been sent to the bin for 10 minutes. Injured player in back play. Referee calls time off. It's a Uawa player down in back play, being assisted to the sideline. Be another replacement player coming. They've had a few early replacements. I think that could be the fullback. So we wait for play to restart. Referee will call time back on. Just waiting for the scrum to set here. They split their back line here. They need eight in the scrum, I think, is the call. It's the discussion going on. City will have a overlap in the back line for the scrum. City with a huge push to get the scrum. Oh, and Uowa come out. It spins out though. Referee will reset it, I think. Ball, big shunt there from Uowa. Nearly turned the ball over, I thought. Referee says we'll have it again. Fifteen out in front of the post. Midfield scrum for Ruatoria City. Referee calls them in. Ball in. It's there for Taiapa at the back of the scrum. Bit of a shunt from Uowa. Taiapa goes for a bit of a run blind. Taking in a good tackle. Got a bit isolated. No, wasn't isolation. It was a incoming player coming in the wrong way. Arriving player, incorrect entry. Quick tap here from Uowa. Out to Westrup. They've got numbers here. They haven't used the numbers all day as Whareinga goes for a run. Oh, might have got injured there. Might have twisted the ankle. She stays down here as the ball is knocked on. City turn it over here. It's popped out. What's the referee say? There's a try under the post here. He's going to have a talk to his touch judge here. I think he was a little bit unsighted, so the touchy will have the best view of this. Let's have a look at our replay while we're waiting. Numbers all day as Whareinga goes for a run. Oh, might have got injured there. Might have twisted the ankle. She stays down here as the ball is knocked on. City turn it over here. It's popped out. What's the referee saying?
4: The referee, after a discussion with the AR, has come back. And there's another stoppage here.
1: Just put the stop on the time here. You could see her as she went to step. Looked like she tweaked her ankle. She went down and she didn't get back up. Be interesting to see if she can play on. Might have been the knee, I think. Definitely saw her as she went to step. Wincing in agony. Big team player for Uowa was Nikita Whareinga. Already scored one try in the game and been active in just about every other facet of play. When we restart, it'll be a City scrum about 6 metres out in front of the post. Stoppage in play here for an injured player. About 26 minutes gone in this first half, kindly brought to you by Toitū Ngāti Porou. Some concern being shown for Whareinga. Looks like they're going to strap her up, see if she can carry on. Referee will be wary of time, I suppose. Getting back to her feet. See how long she lasts, if that knee can last the rest of the game. There's about 14 minutes left to go in this half. Still receiving some treatment here in back play. Helps both teams get to recharge the lungs while this is happening. Looks not too bad running back to position. Referee will say we're about to get back underway here with a City scrum feed.